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1: I'm Tori Gates with this WXTK News Update. A Harwich man is free on $500 bail after allegedly threatening landscapers with a firearm. John Moradian has pleaded not guilty to charges connected to the incident. The 70-year-old Moradian is under orders not to possess firearms. He is subject to alcohol screenings and must stay away from the location in question. Moradian is set to be back in court on June the 10th. There is pushback against a permit allowing a Hyannis homeless shelter to relocate to West Main Street. A group of residents and business owners are appealing the permit allowing St. Joseph's House to move its 50-bed shelter from Winter Street to its larger site in the 400 block of West Main. The citizens group expressed concerns about public safety issues that may come with the move. An appeals hearing takes place next month. Towns across the Cape are marking Memorial Day with ceremonies and remembrances to honor those who died in their service to the nation. In Dennis, a formal ceremony Monday at Brooks Park. Yarmouth honors its fallen members at Town Hall, and Brewster's annual event commemorating local veterans will be at the Council of Aging. In Provincetown, there will be a ceremony at the Civil War Monument with a Coast Guard Honor Guard. I'm Tori Gates, News Radio 95 WXTK.
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8: Meteorologist Danielle Moise here with your 1 degree outside weather network forecast. Patchy areas of fog with localized reduced visibility and mostly cloudy tonight. Lows in the upper 50s. The fog burns off tomorrow, gives way to breaks of sunshine. A nice day, warmer, highs in the lower 70s. Beautiful again on Wednesday too. Sun and clouds, mid 70s. West-southwest wind 10 to 15 miles per hour. UV index is very high, so don't forget the sunscreen. For the only forecast you need to know, download our free 1 degree outside weather app.
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19: John Polk was my nemesis. I knew in order to live a rich and fulfilling life, one where I was equal under the law and could be happy and fulfilled, I needed to defeat the message that John Polk was peddling.
20: 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For years, I was the poster boy of the conversion therapy movement. The ex-gay who married an ex-lesbian and traveled the world telling my story of how I changed my sexuality from gay to straight. I wore the label of ex-gay with pride. That was all until, well, we'll get to that part.
19: He's like a car wreck, and then people can't keep their eyes off him. He evokes a reaction. He did with me.
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7: How was your Memorial Day weekend? Probably different than under the Biden administration. Where do we go from here in Iran?

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2: All right, if it is your birthday today, you share it with sportscaster Brent Musburger. 87 years old, and Stevie Nicks is 78. Actress Pam Grier, remember from Foxy Brown? She is 77. Actor Michael Philip Michael Thomas is 77. Remember he was on Miami Vice? Country singer Hank Williams Jr. is 77. Actor, comedian, and director Bobcat Goldthwait is 64. You know, you talk like that. He started a chair on fire on The Tonight Show, and so Jay Leno banned him. Hey, one of my favorites, Lenny Kravitz, 62 years old. Actress Helena Bonham Carter is 60. South Park co-creator Matt Stone is 55. Lauryn Hill from the Fugees, she did some time for income tax evasion. She's 51 years old. Reality personality Scott Disick is 43. His claim to fame is he had three children with Kourtney Kardashian. And actress Brandi Cyrus is 39. She is the half-sister of Miley Cyrus. If they could still blow out the candles, these folks would be celebrating today. Old West outlaw John Wesley Hardin, born in 1853. He was so angry, he once shot a man for snoring. That's his story. Singer and actor Al Jolson, born in 1886. He starred in The Jazz Singer. The first film was sound. The Duke, John Wayne, born in 1907. Wow, True Grit. That was a he won an Academy Award for that one. Actor Peter Cushing, born in 1913. He was in Star Wars and Dracula. Actor James Arness, born in 1923. He was Marshal Matt Dillon on Gunsmoke. He also played the monster in the original The Thing movie. Jazz legend Miles Davis, born in 1926. He created Cool Jazz. And astronaut Sally Ride, born in 1951. She was on the Challenger in 1983. She was the first American woman in space. But more importantly, if it's your birthday today, happy birthday to you. We're headed to the gym. You're listening to the Jim Polito Show. You are not alone.
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0: okay, wait a minute. Instead of being a bum all day like I had planned, I got out in the yard and got a lot of work done.
1: Nice.
0: Which was good. I hope other folks did, because I got it out of the way, which was nice. But I also hope everybody at some point over the long weekend took some time to think about the men and women who gave their lives for us. And, you know, they can give their lives. I mean, it doesn't have to be a war. Do you know that every time an aircraft carrier goes out and is deployed for whatever reason, even if it's just, you know, they're deployed, there's no hostilities, there's a good chance that somebody could die. I mean, an aircraft carrier deck is one of the most dangerous places to work in the world. So we have people we remembered over the Memorial Day weekend who may not have died in hostility, but they died wearing that uniform. And one of them was Richard Leroy McKinley. And he happens to be buried at Arlington. But he's got quite the grave. Well, let me just explain. He is in a double-lined lead casket. He was buried into a 10-foot grave, usually it's 6, and encased in a metal vault, surrounded by another foot of concrete. And you say, wow, what's this all about? Like, are they afraid somebody's going to try to steal his grave? No. The problem is, Richard Leroy McKinley, who was serving in the Air Force, he started working as an operator at the National Reactor Testing Station in 1961, which is in Idaho Falls, Idaho. And there was a nuclear reactor there. And he was a specialist in working on that reactor. And in 1961, on January 3rd, there was an alarm. And there was some type of an explosion within the reactor. And Specialist McKinley survived that initial explosion. But then he went on to be exposed to a dangerously high level of radiation. He was just 27 years old. He was picked up at the site, put in an ambulance, and on the way to the hospital, he died from that exposure to that radiation. Unfortunately, his body is so radioactive that being near it for a long period of time could result in you getting radiation sickness. So that's why when he was buried, they had to take all of those precautions. And it is called the most dangerous gravesite in the country. And yeah, it's at Arlington. I am actually, next time we're in D.C., I'm going to look for this guy's gravesite. Because I knew this story, but I forgot about it for so long that, yeah, it's just incredible. Hey, there's another important grave story I need to tell you just before Tommy B. Don't go anywhere. You're listening to the Jim Polito Show. You are not alone.
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3: Good morning, I'm Brian Berner with this WXTK news update. A West Yarmouth man has been charged in connection with two armed bank robberies last month. Police say that 25-year-old Angel Gonzalez is currently in state custody on unrelated offenses and will make his initial appearance in federal court in Boston at a later date. According to the charging documents, Gonzalez participated in robberies of a Santander Bank in Roxbury and a TD Bank in Rosendale back in April. They say that during the Santander Bank robbery, Gonzalez allegedly dragged a bank employee from her office to the teller window at gunpoint and threatened to shoot her. And at the TD Bank location, Gonzalez threatened to shoot bank employees if they didn't comply. Court officials say that another suspect, identified as Stephen Harris, has also been charged in the case, and he remains in federal custody. A roadway milling and asphalt overlay project is scheduled to begin today and continue through this Friday along parts of Sandwich Road in Falmouth. They say that the work will be taking place between Brick Kiln Road and T-Ticket Highway, and there will be limited access to through traffic from 7 a.m. until 4 p.m. Officials say that commercial vehicles will be prohibited from detouring down Trotter Park Road, and that a truck detour will also be in place. They added that police, fire, EMS, and school buses will have access through the detoured areas at all times, and a police detail will be on the scene. A motorcyclist has been seriously injured after a Monday crash in Falmouth. Police say that the injured victim was taken to Falmouth Hospital and a MedFlight helicopter was requested to fly the victim to an off-Cape trauma center. Falmouth police say that they're currently investigating what led to the crash and that there is no current update on the victim's condition. The Barnstable County Board of Regional Commissioners will be bringing their community meeting to Yarmouth this week. John Bayback reports.
4: The meeting is set for 10 o'clock tomorrow morning at the Yarmouth Town Hall. Residents can attend in person, they can join on Zoom, or watch live on Barnstable County's YouTube channel. The session will include an update on the Route 6 Visitor Center and the Bass River Dredging Project, among other topics. In the newsroom, I'm John Bayback.
3: 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Pre-game could be heard beginning at 5:45 on Cape Cod Sports Radio 96.3, with first pitch scheduled for 6:45. 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
9: Still a construction zone through Wellfleet and East Ham, so use caution on both sides of Route 6 between Salt Pond and Depot Roads. There is a bit more company at Belmont Circle at Buzzards Bay and the Bourne Rotary. No reported crashes or delays. I'm Gina Genesis.
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2: Now, your look at the 1 degree outside weather network forecast for Cape Cod and the islands.
1: A milder couple of days here. I'm 1 degree outside meteorologist Danielle Noyce. Varying amounts of sun and clouds today in the lower 70s with the wind shifting to the southwest 10 to 15 miles per hour. A few clouds tonight, lows in the upper 50s. Tomorrow, partly to mostly cloudy, low 70s with an isolated late day shower, southwest wind 10 to 20 miles per hour. Thursday's partly sunny and cooler. Chance of a passing shower with highs in the low 60s. For the only forecast you need to know, download our free 1 degree outside weather app.
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0: Seals and Croft just died. I can't remember. Oh, right? the guy with the beard. The guy who didn't wear the hat. That guy. Yeah, I couldn't tell you who he is or which one it is. Yeah, that's a good song, Tommy, for today.
1: Well, they said it better than I could. Lots of sunshine today and tomorrow. High temperatures will be around 83, 84 degrees and partly cloudy tonight. We're down in the upper 50s. There you go. I did it in 6 seconds.
0: I know. Hey, Brad from the Cape is saying, how did Tommy miss that? The eagle landing on the Sea of Tranquility.
1: Brad, I didn't want to show him up. I knew that, for God's sakes. Come on, Brad.
0: All right, Tommy. Playtime is over. We got to go. All right, so have a nice day. Thomas.
1: Yep, you too. It's Tuesday, remember, not Monday.
0: I know, which is great. We'll see you. Okay, hey, one of those crazy women who is supporting Luigi Mangione, she has a local connection. I'll explain when we return. You're listening to the Jim Polito Show. 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
17: What's going on, fellow sports fans? It's Andy West. Let's take a look back on this day in sports history, May 26th. We'll start off today in 1956. Althea Gibson beats Angela Mortimer 6-0, 12-10 to win the French Open. Gibson becomes the first black player, man or woman, to win a major tennis championship. Jumping ahead today in 1988, the Edmonton Oilers, with MVP Wayne Gretzky leading the way, beat the Boston Bruins 6-3 to complete a four-game sweep and win their fourth Stanley Cup in 5 years. And today in 2013, Tony Kanaan ends years of frustration by finally winning the Indianapolis 500. Kanaan drives past Ryan Hunter-Reay on the restart with three laps to go, then coasts across the finish line under yellow when defending race winner Dario Franchitti crashes far back in the field. The Brazilian finished second in 2004 and twice finished third.
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0: All right. You know those crazy women out in front of the trial for Luigi Mangione? The guy who killed, allegedly killed the CEO of United Healthcare. Well, we just found out that Lena Weisbrot, she's one of the Mangionistas. She is the daughter of Rihanna Natero, a senior medical affairs employee at CVS Health. Yes, our own CVS of Woonsocket. Absolutely. Yeah. And this is the one who was out in front of the trial and said, I hope his kids, meaning the CEO, former CEO of United Healthcare, Brian Thompson, I hope his kids make good use of the inheritance. And, you know, but it's blood money. Well, do you have blood money? Because, you know, you've got a parent who works for CVS. Now, nothing against CVS. I happen to like that company. Not just because they're local, but CVS. Yeah. Isn't that interesting? How's your blood money? Oh, well, I would hope at this point you've been cut off from all of it. Okay, Cape Cod, stick around, and everybody else, stick around.
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9: I'm Dave Anthony, Fox News. Mojtaba Khamenei put out a statement that American military bases in the Middle East are no longer safe as negotiations continue.
10: This is, it's either going to be a good deal or there isn't going to be one.
9: Secretary of State Marco Rubio telling reporters on his flight to Armenia they have to reopen the Strait of Hormuz for shipping as President Trump keeps demanding Iran give up enriched uranium in a nuclear agreement. Despite the ceasefire, the U.S. did go on the attack again.
11: Airstrikes against southern Iran near the Strait of Hormuz. CENTCOM says these strikes were defensive in nature and went after mine-laying vessels along with a surface-to-air missile position. These were the first U.S. strikes that have targeted Iran since early May. A spokesperson for Iran's armed forces said any new aggression will be met with a far more severe response.
9: Fox's Trey Yingston, Tel Aviv, as Israel hits Iran-backed Hezbollah militants harder in Lebanon, calling up more troops with Prime Minister Benjamin Netanyahu saying in a TikTok video,
12: "What this requires of us now is to increase the blows, to increase the intensity. We will smite them with overwhelming force."
9: Lebanon state media reports 12 people were killed in a village after an Israeli strike targeting Hezbollah infrastructure. Some people have been allowed back home around Garden Grove, California, as the risk of toxic chemical explosion has subsided, though others are still evacuated near a storage tank that had dangerously overheated. There's still a threat of a leak or a fire. The polls will open in most of Texas next hour for a runoff. Fox's Tanya J. Powers has more.
13: Texas Attorney General Ken Paxton faces off against Senator John Cornyn in a primary race, which has become a closely watched test of whether President Trump's backing will unseat another congressional incumbent. Cornyn and Paxton were the two top vote-getters in the March 3rd primary. Cornyn was elected to the Senate in 2002, and Paxton was elected as state attorney general in 2014.
9: The president endorsed Paxton last week. Whoever wins will face Democrat James Tallarico in November. 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
16: Good morning, I'm Brian Berner with this WXTK news update. Massachusetts State Police Bomb Squad responded to Nantucket Beach late last week after an unexploded military ordnance was found in an eroding sand dune. According to the Massachusetts Department of Fire Services, the degraded World War II-era rockets were once used in training exercises but still posed a hazard. Authorities say that the bomb technicians conducted a controlled explosion to eliminate the hazard, and the scene was then released back to local and state officials. The Barnstable County Board of Regional Commissioners will be bringing their community meeting to Yarmouth this week. They say that the meeting that will take place at 10 a.m. on Wednesday at the Yarmouth Town Hall will include an update on the Route 6 Visitor Center, the Bass River Dredging Project, as well as other topics. Officials say that residents may attend in person, join Zoom, or watch live on the Barnstable County's YouTube channel. And in sports, the Red Sox are back in action tonight and are hoping to stop a 3-game losing skid. Boston is hosting the Atlanta Braves for a 3-game series that will begin tonight at Fenway. Pre-game could be heard beginning at 5:45 on Cape Cod Sports Radio 96.3, with first pitch scheduled for 6:45. I'm Brian Berner, News Radio 95, WXTK.
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19: Heavier traffic in Bourne on Sandwich Road East with that heavier ride at the Bourne Rotary with a disabled vehicle. So expect delays in Barnstable. That's on Route 6 East after Route 132, but no crashes. I'm Gina Genesis. Have a safe commute.
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23: A milder couple of days here. I'm 1 degree outside meteorologist Danielle Noyce. Varying amounts of sun and clouds today in the lower 70s with the wind shifting to the southwest 10 to 15 miles per hour. A few clouds tonight, lows in the upper 50s. Tomorrow partly to mostly cloudy, low 70s with an isolated late day shower, southwest wind 10 to 20 miles per hour. Thursday's partly sunny and cooler. Chance of a passing shower with highs in the low 60s. For the only forecast you need to know, download our free 1 degree outside weather app.
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1: Good morning. I'm Brian Berner with this WXTK news update. A West Yarmouth man has been charged in connection with two armed bank robberies last month. Police say that 25-year-old Angel Gonzalez is currently in state custody on unrelated offenses and will make his initial appearance in federal court in Boston at a later date. According to the charging documents, Gonzalez participated in robberies of a Santander Bank in Roxbury and a TD Bank in Rosendale back in April. They say that during the Santander Bank robbery, Gonzalez allegedly dragged a bank employee from her office to the teller window at gunpoint and threatened to shoot her. And at the TD Bank location, Gonzalez threatened to shoot bank employees if they didn't comply. Court officials say that another suspect, identified as Stephen Harris, has also been charged in the case, and he remains in federal custody. A roadway milling and asphalt overlay project is scheduled to begin today and continue through this Friday along parts of Sandwich Road in Falmouth. They say that the work will be taking place between Brick Kiln Road and T-Ticket Highway, and there will be limited access to through traffic from 7 a.m. until 4 p.m. Officials say that commercial vehicles will be prohibited from detouring down Trotter Park Road, and that a truck detour will also be in place. They added that police, fire, EMS, and school buses will have access through the detoured areas at all times, and a police detail will be on the scene. A motorcyclist has been seriously injured after a Monday crash in Falmouth. Police say that the injured victim was taken to Falmouth Hospital, and a MedFlight helicopter was requested to fly the victim to an off-Cape trauma center. Falmouth police say that they're currently investigating what led to the crash, and that there is no current update on the victim's condition. The Barnstable County Board of Regional Commissioners will be bringing their community meeting to Yarmouth this week. John Bayback reports.
2: The meeting is set for 10 o'clock tomorrow morning at the Yarmouth Town Hall. Residents can attend in person, they can join on Zoom, or watch live on Barnstable County's YouTube channel. The session will include an update on the Route 6 Visitor Center and the Bass River Dredging Project, among other topics. In the newsroom, I'm John Bayback.
1: And in sports, the Red Sox are back in action tonight and are hoping to stop a three-game losing skid. Boston is hosting the Atlanta Braves for a three-game series that will begin tonight at Fenway. Pregame could be heard beginning at 5:45 on Cape Cod Sports Radio 96.3, with first pitch scheduled for 6:45. I'm Brian Berner, News Radio 95, WXTK.
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10: 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That's on Route 6 East after 132. A 10-minute ride to the Sagamore Bridge traveling on to the Cape, and typical stop and go at the Bourne Bridge and Bourne Rotary, but no crashes. I'm Gina Genesis.
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0: Now, your look at the 1 degree Outside Weather Network forecast for Cape Cod and the islands.
13: A milder couple of days here. I'm 1 degree outside meteorologist Danielle Noyce. Varying amounts of sun and clouds today in the lower 70s with the wind shifting to the southwest 10 to 15 miles per hour. A few clouds tonight, lows in the upper 50s. Tomorrow, partly to mostly cloudy, low 70s with an isolated late day shower. Southwest wind 10 to 20 miles per hour. Thursday's partly sunny and cooler. Chance of a passing shower with highs in the low 60s. For the only forecast you need to know, download our free 1 degree outside weather app.
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5: Welcome back. Mike Armstrong is here right now. He is the master of all millennials, host of the Financial Exchange, and that's a great show. You should listen every weekday morning at 10 o'clock. He's from the Armstrong Advisory Group and here now to talk about, well, we had the unofficial start of summer this past weekend, so he's going to talk about summer jobs. Good morning, Mike.
6: Yeah, good morning, Jim. There's a piece in the Journal this morning, and not that many 17-year-olds that I know subscribe and read the Wall Street Journal, but talking about the challenges of the summer job search this year with an interview. There's a consulting firm, Challenger Gray and Christmas, that's cited all the time when it comes to things like layoffs, and they're predicting the worst summer for teenage employment and summer jobs since the data started getting collected in the 1940s. They're basing that off of surveys that they've done with the typical leisure and hospitality employers who are telling them that they're planning on decreasing headcount substantially. And I'm not entirely sure what to make of this. I haven't seen a whole bunch of theme parks and summer camps go out of business over the course of the last year. I'm not really sure what might be leading this, but employment for teenagers was down last summer. One thing I'll say is that Challenger Gray and Christmas puts out all sorts of data frequently about the labor market, signifying layoffs, and is oftentimes cited in this kind of explosive and scary way. And in spite of that, unemployment hasn't creeped up substantially. So I don't take this as good news, but I'm unsure that it's going to mean devastation for teenagers out there looking for a job. I'll also point out that in some parts of the country, it is exceptionally expensive to hire teenagers or anybody for that matter, especially for those summer jobs, given the minimum wage in the area. $25, for instance, in California for fast food workers, $20 for other roles. Right here in Massachusetts, $15 an hour. I don't know. I'm not sure that I'm buying this story that it's going to be impossible for the teenagers to find jobs this year, because I think those businesses are largely open and are waiting on the summer traffic to come in spite of those higher gas prices.
5: Yeah, I would agree with you. I would agree with you. Now, speaking of higher prices, oil prices.
6: Yeah, oil's moving down over the weekend. Obviously, several comments from the president about, pretty close to a negotiated deal with Iran. We saw oil prices plunge down to the low 90s this morning on that West Texas crude price. Tell me if you've heard this story before, I guess, would be my point, right? I don't doubt we very well could be very close to a deal, but we have seen prices frequently touch these levels before bumping back up after a deal is not made. And Rubio and the president himself have said that they won't be making a deal unless it's a good deal for the United States. And so wait and see continues to be the move here. But stocks are up. Oil prices are down this morning. And we will see how the week carries out. And by the way, in spite of some strikes by the United States on Iran. We will see.
5: All right, and then that leads to consumer sentiment.
6: Yeah, the only piece I'll make here is consumer sentiment has been at some of the lowest levels we've ever seen for the last 5 years here. For instance, we got a reading recently that was lower than much of the Great Recession period of time. And in spite of that, stocks continue to climb. Stocks have never been as expensive as they are right now with a consumer sentiment reading as low as it is right now. And so my approach has purely been, I'm not certain that how people are responding to surveys about how they feel indicates much of anything anymore. Really interesting survey that's been around forever, but I just don't know that it tells us anything in 2026.
0: Very interesting. Okay, well, I am going to be listening, and I look forward to the show. And then, of course, I look forward to talking with you tomorrow.
6: Thanks, Jim.
0: Take care. Mike Armstrong, everybody. That is appointment listening. All right. Speaking of appointment listening, in the next hour, right after the 8:30 news, I know it's hard to believe right now, but it is Tuesday, and Craig Peterson will join.
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15: I'm Dave Anthony, Fox News, where Republican Senator John Cornyn's job is on the line in a runoff against Trump-backed GOP challenger Ken Paxton, Texas Attorney General, who tells Fox,
16: "What has John accomplished that's good for the state of Texas or the country? And you know what? No one's ever had an answer."
15: The president endorsed Paxton last week, but Cornyn tells Fox Digital,
17: "Were he to be the nominee and be exposed to general election voters, especially independents, I think it's going to be a very rocky time."
18: The winner will face Democratic State Rep James Tallarico in the general election. Democrats have not won a statewide race in Texas since 1994, although this race is among the handful that could determine if Republicans are able to hold on to their majority.
15: That's Fox's Alex Hogan. The American military's gone on the attack again in Iran.
19: U.S. Central Command says these were self-defense strikes in southern Iran, targeting missile launch sites and boats placing mines in the Strait of Hormuz. Four people are reported killed on the boats. A senior U.S. official tells Fox the strikes are over for now and the declared ceasefire with Iran is still in effect.
15: That's Fox's Chris Foster. The talks continue trying to work out an end to the conflict and get shipping moving again through the Strait of Hormuz. Fox's Jeff Paul reports from Dubai.
20: Gulf Arab states remain hopeful that a deal can get done. We know that a delegation from Iran has recently traveled to Qatar to continue on with those diplomatic relations. But within Iran itself, officials there say that these talks with the U.S. are proving a little difficult.
15: An Iran supreme leader warned today the U.S. military bases in the region are no longer safe. Thousands of people are back home in Garden Grove, California, south of L.A., with the threat of a massive toxic chemical disaster ruled out, but thousands more still evacuated because an overheated storage tank in question remains a concern. Acting Orange County and Interim Orange County Fire Chief T.J. McGovern says,
21: "We still do have some additional threats, an explosion, a leak, but we're actively working on those."
15: America's listening to Fox News.
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3: Good morning, I'm Brian Berner with this WXTK news update. Massachusetts State Police Bomb Squad responded to Nantucket Beach late last week after an unexploded military ordnance was found in an eroding sand dune. According to the Massachusetts Department of Fire Services, the degraded World War II-era rockets were once used in training exercises, but still posed a hazard. Authorities say that the bomb technicians conducted a controlled explosion to eliminate the hazard, and the scene was then released back to local and state officials. The Barnstable County Board of Regional Commissioners will be bringing their community meeting to Yarmouth this week. They say that the meeting that will take place at 10 a.m. on Wednesday at the Yarmouth Town Hall will include an update on the Route 6 Visitor Center, the Bass River Dredging Project, as well as other topics. Officials say that residents may attend in person, join Zoom, or watch live on the Barnstable County's YouTube channel. And in sports, the Red Sox are back in action tonight and are hoping to stop a 3-game losing skid. Boston is hosting the Atlanta Braves for a 3-game series that will begin tonight at Fenway. Pre-game could be heard beginning at 5:45 on Cape Cod Sports Radio 96.3, with first pitch scheduled for 6:45. I'm Brian Berner, News Radio 95, WXTK.
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24: A 10 to 15 minute delay building at the Sagamore Bridge from Herring Pond Road. That 1.5 mile backup to the Sagamore Bridge. Bourne Bridge is still busier, but under 5 minute delays and no reported crashes across the Cape. I'm Gina Genesis. Have a safe commute.
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26: A milder couple of days here. I'm 1 degree outside meteorologist Danielle Noyce. Varying amounts of sun and clouds today in the lower 70s with the wind shifting to the southwest 10 to 15 miles per hour. A few clouds tonight, lows in the upper 50s. Tomorrow, partly to mostly cloudy, low 70s with an isolated late day shower. Southwest wind 10 to 20 miles per hour. Thursday's partly sunny and cooler. Chance of a passing shower with highs in the low 60s. For the only forecast you need to know, download our free 1 degree outside weather app.
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0: keep the weapons for themselves and not give them to the regular people. I think what's better, Bob, what would be better if it were to happen, would be that the regular army, not the Revolutionary Guard, the regular army, which is armed, take up the cause. Because the average person, it's going to be far too difficult to get them a gun. But if the military, not the Revolutionary Guard, if the military took it up, they have the guns and they would be able to do it.
1: I agree. That would be ideal.
0: Yeah, it would be. It would be. And you hope that that would happen. But, Bob, I appreciate the call. Bob in Pawtucket, 855-403-9846. 855-403-9846. So how about Tulsi Gabbard, speaking of, you know, intelligence and all of that, Tulsi Gabbard, who said, announced that she would be stepping down as Director of National Intelligence. It really is disgusting what people wrote about her online when they heard this. Now, she's stepping down because her husband, Abraham, has a very rare and aggressive form of cancer, bone cancer, and he is not in a good position, and she wants to spend time with him. And Adam Schiff, who really looks like, Adam Schiff to me looks like someone who has children in chains in his basement. Now, I know he doesn't, but I'm just saying he has the creepiest, creepiest look. But anyway, here's what Adam Schiff wrote. While the circumstances around her departure are deserving of our sympathy, let's be clear. Tulsi Gabbard's only positive contribution to national security is her resignation. Isn't that disgusting? But that's Adam Schiff. What should we expect? This is the guy, Adam Schiff, who told us over and over again that he had information and he had seen it that implicates Donald Trump and proves that Donald Trump colluded with the leaders of Russia, including Putin. I mean, that's how much of a liar this guy is. Yeah, and a jerk on top of it all. All right. The opposite of that is a guy who tells the truth and a great guy, right, Luco?
2: Great guy.
0: And that great guy is coming up, our favorite guest and friend, Craig Peterson, the Tech Talk guru. Don't go anywhere. You're listening to the Jim Polito Show. You are not alone.
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4: Good morning. I'm Brian Berner with this WXTK news update. A West Yarmouth man has been charged in connection with two armed bank robberies last month. Police say that 25-year-old Angel Gonzalez is currently in state custody on unrelated offenses and will make his initial appearance in federal court in Boston at a later date. According to the charging documents, Gonzalez participated in robberies of a Santander Bank in Roxbury and a TD Bank in Rosendale back in April. They say that during the Santander Bank robbery, Gonzalez allegedly dragged a bank employee from her office to the teller window at gunpoint and threatened to shoot her. And at the TD Bank location, Gonzalez threatened to shoot bank employees if they didn't comply. Court officials say that another suspect, identified as Stephen Harris, has also been charged in the case, and he remains in federal custody. A roadway milling and asphalt overlay project is scheduled to begin today and continue through this Friday along parts of Sandwich Road in Falmouth. They say that the work will be taking place between Brick Kiln Road and T-Ticket Highway, and there will be limited access to through traffic from 7 a.m. until 4 p.m. Officials say that commercial vehicles will be prohibited from detouring down Trotter Park Road and that a truck detour will also be in place. They added that police, fire, EMS, and school buses will have access through the detoured areas at all times, and a police detail will be on the scene. A motorcyclist has been seriously injured after a Monday crash in Falmouth. Police say that the injured victim was taken to Falmouth Hospital and a MedFlight helicopter was requested to fly the victim to an off-Cape trauma center. Falmouth police say that they're currently investigating what led to the crash and that there is no current update on the victim's condition. The Barnstable County Board of Regional Commissioners will be bringing their community meeting to Yarmouth this week. John Bayback reports.
2: The meeting is set for 10 o'clock tomorrow morning at the Yarmouth Town Hall. Residents can attend in person, they can join on Zoom, or watch live on Barnstable County's YouTube channel. The session will include an update on the Route 6 Visitor Center and the Bass River Dredging Project, among other topics. In the newsroom, I'm John Bayback.
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11: No reported crashes across the Cape, but the heavier traffic continues on the roads to both the Bourne and the Sagamore Bridges, but delay times are under 5 minutes. That busier rides at the Sagamore Bridge with about a 1 mile backup. I'm Gina Genesis.
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3: Now, your look at the 1 degree outside weather network forecast for Cape Cod and the islands.
13: A milder couple of days here. I'm 1 degree outside meteorologist Danielle Noyce. Varying amounts of sun and clouds today in the lower 70s with the wind shifting to the southwest 10 to 15 miles per hour. A few clouds tonight, lows in the upper 50s. Tomorrow partly to mostly cloudy, low 70s with an isolated late day shower, southwest wind 10 to 20 miles per hour. Thursday's partly sunny and cooler, chance of a passing shower with highs in the low 60s. For the only forecast you need to know, download our free 1 degree outside weather app.
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0: And that's going to do it for today, folks. Please take a moment to think about the men and women of this country who wear the uniform, wore the uniform, or those who made the ultimate sacrifice in that uniform. Please respect our men and women in blue. We lost 85 of them on this day in history. 47 were shot to death. Cape Cod.
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8: A senator's job is on the line. I'm Dave Anthony, Fox News in Texas, where the rest of the polls are just opening now for a runoff. And Senator John Cornyn just told Fox,
9: "My experience gives me a chance to do things for the president and for Texans that a newbie could not do."
8: He is facing a Trump-backed challenger, Ken Paxton, Texas's Republican attorney general, who the president endorsed last week.
10: "We have to unite. We have a common enemy, James Tallarico, who is extremely radical."
11: Paxton is feeling wind in his sails with Trump's support. He says Texas Republicans need to get behind him to defeat Democrat James Tallarico this fall.
8: That's Fox's Bill Malugin. The U.S. military says the ceasefire with Iran is still in place despite new attacks in Iran. Central Command calls themselves defense, targeting missile launch sites and boats, placing underwater mines. Secretary of State Marco Rubio tells reporters overseas they're still trying to work out a deal.
12: "Like anything with something like this, it's going to take a couple days to settle on, even down to the disagreements over a word."
8: But Iran's supreme leader said today the U.S. military bases in that region are no longer safe. Fox's Trey Yingst reports from Tel Aviv.
13: "Despite the fact that there is an immense amount of economic pressure on the Iranian regime, they are still doing what they can to disrupt international shipping because they see the Strait of Hormuz as the last critical piece of leverage that they have. Their nuclear program was destroyed during Operation Midnight Hammer last summer. During Operation Epic Fury, much of their military was dismantled, including their navy that now sits at the bottom of the sea."
8: Israel has ramped up the fight against Iran-backed Hezbollah militants.
14: Lebanon state-run news agency says bodies were pulled from the rubble after a strike at the village of Mashkara in the Bekaa Valley. Israeli Prime Minister Benjamin Netanyahu says he's authorized more intense strikes targeting Hezbollah militants who've been launching drone attacks on Israeli troops stationed in southern Lebanon and towns in northern Israel.
8: That's Fox's Chris Foster. 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
17: Good morning, I'm Brian Berner with this WXTK news update.
16: Massachusetts State Police Bomb Squad responded to Nantucket Beach late last week after an unexploded military ordnance was found in an eroding sand dune. According to the Massachusetts Department of Fire Services, the degraded World War II-era rockets were once used in training exercises, but still posed a hazard. Authorities say that the bomb technicians conducted a controlled explosion to eliminate the hazard, and the scene was then released back to local and state officials. The Barnstable County Board of Regional Commissioners will be bringing their community meeting to Yarmouth this week. They say that the meeting that will take place at 10 a.m. on Wednesday at the Yarmouth Town Hall will include an update on the Route 6 Visitor Center, the Bass River Dredging Project, as well as other topics. Officials say that residents may attend in person, join Zoom, or watch live on the Barnstable County's YouTube channel. And in sports, the Red Sox are back in action tonight and are hoping to stop a three-game losing skid. Boston is hosting the Atlanta Braves for a three-game series that will begin tonight at Fenway. Pre-game could be heard beginning at 5:45 on Cape Cod Sports Radio 96.3, with first pitch scheduled for 6:45. I'm Brian Berner, News Radio 95, WXTK.
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19: Under 5-minute delays traveling on to the Cape with that slowdown on Route 3 South from Scenic Highway to Sagamore Bridge. Typical backups on Sandwich Road at Upper Cape Tech and also at the Bourne Bridge and Rotary. But no crashes. I'm Gina Genesis.
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20: A milder couple of days here. I'm 1 degree outside meteorologist Danielle Noyce. Varying amounts of sun and clouds today in the lower 70s with the wind shifting to the southwest 10 to 15 miles per hour. A few clouds tonight, lows in the upper 50s. Tomorrow partly to mostly cloudy, low 70s with an isolated late day shower. Southwest wind 10 to 20 miles per hour. Thursday's partly sunny and cooler. Chance of a passing shower with highs in the low 60s. For the only forecast you need to know, download our free 1 degree outside weather app.
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0: Never give in. Never give in. Never, never, never. In nothing, great or small, large or petty, never give in except to convictions of honor and good sense.
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0: We shall never surrender.
2: Good morning, Cape Cod. Jim Polito here. Yeah, and we've got an important guest to start off the morning. Yeah, very important guest. Jim Killen is the sandwich representative to the Barnstable County Assembly of Delegates. And there's some important stuff going on that you need to be made aware of. And that's why I'm glad we've finally been able to get Jim on the show. Good morning, Jim.
3: Good morning, Jim. Thank you for having me.
2: No, it's my pleasure. I'm glad we were able to work this out. So, well, first of all, why don't you just educate folks on the delegates on exactly what they do, and obviously you represent Sandwich there.
3: Yes, it's the legislative branch of the county government. We have the assembly, and then we have the commissioners. And yep. Every town on the Cape has one delegate, and that delegate has a proportional vote based on the population of each town. So I All represent right. about just under 9%, and the smaller towns are even under 1%.
2: Okay. So there was a meeting last week. There was an important issue on the docket. Why don't you get into it?
3: Well, one of the delegates, the gentleman from Falmouth, introduced an ordinance which was entitled An Ordinance Ensuring Community Safety and Lawful Federal Immigration Enforcement. And essentially
2: yeah.
3: what that
2: Yeah, that sounds it yep. sounds pretty good when you name it that, right? Doesn't it sound like right away like I would say, oh, that's something I'm up for, right?
3: Well, I suppose, although I don't really think it's the county's business to get into telling how the federal government, how they're going to run their law enforcement business.
2: Yep, yep, exactly.
3: But in any event, what it's seeking to do is sort of turn county employees into part of the resistance, if you will, and they will now become the eyes and ears of county government reporting on what the federal government is doing regarding immigration on county property.
2: That's amazing. I mean,
3: it is. And just to back up just a moment, the reason it's unnecessary at this time is the commissioners actually created an executive order a couple of months ago, which essentially mirrored what the governor had signed back in January, an executive order which essentially precluded federal immigration from access to state-owned property. The commissioners, who are actually responsible for the county property, they took that executive order and they made that part of the county. So most of the provisions that this ordinance seeks to promulgate have already been issued in this executive order. The problem is the gentleman who created this, he's running for office, so I think he was looking for a little bit of attention, if you will, to create this. We had a meeting on this this past Monday, in a subcommittee to discuss this, and you know, it got out of there by a very slim majority. But this past Wednesday, the assembly voted to postpone any vote because it just didn't seem necessary to do it at this time. Because I think, as most of us know, the state is acting on the PROTECT Act, so provisions of that are going to come out may render this ordinance moot anyway.
2: Yeah. We're talking with Jim Killen, who is happens to be a delegate to the county legislature. And so, Jim, as far as I'm concerned, Maura Healey, the commissioners, and now this individual from Falmouth, they are the neo-Confederates of the modern era. I mean, the Confederates in leading up to the Civil War didn't want any intrusion from the federal government and did not want to go along with the federal government. And the final straw was when Lincoln was elected in and took office in 1861. This is the same thing. It's a Confederate movement. It's to ignore the federal government, the unity of all states, and go their own way.
3: Well, it's certainly extreme. I can tell you that. I mean, the fact is that for how many years going back have they been telling us that there's so many foreign nationals, illegal aliens in this country that we can't do anything about it, and we have to make them all citizens, when in fact it was just a will to remove them. And now right. that will is here, they're trying to do everything they can to prevent it from happening. So I think the debate overall has been rather dishonest. I think we can agree on that. But the fact is, this issue here of putting county employees on the front line of essentially now regulating federal immigration enforcement makes absolutely no sense whatsoever. The federal government shows up to enforce laws. The best thing the county government and county employees can do is get out of the way. And if laws are broken, that's why we have courts to adjudicate that. So it just doesn't make any sense to be putting people in harm's way for no real reason at all.
2: Now, did this pass in the meeting?
3: No, as I said, the vote was postponed by a healthy majority because most agreed that there's no reason to put this forward given the fact that the PROTECT Act is still making its way through the legislature.
2: Yeah.
3: And we have an executive order already in place. Now,
2: right.
3: granted, this goes beyond the executive order, but I think it goes where it shouldn't go beyond. It's totally unnecessary in the fact that this is all about simply holding those who are in the country illegally accountable. Let the courts work that out. I mean, they keep saying, well, they need a court order to come arrest people. Well, they don't. I mean, they can take them into custody based on suspicion. But
2: right.
3: that's not the county's business. That's the federal government's business. And that's what we have courts for, to work all that out. But again, yeah. as you said, they just want to get in the way of enforcement one way or the other.
2: Well, this is more than getting in the way. This is really enlisting county employees to kind of be the, for lack of a better term, the narcs, you know, in the whole process, and provide intelligence to the pro-illegal immigration crowd.
3: I mean, I can't disagree with that, but as a member of the legislature, it's my responsibility to make sure that the county's doing what it should be doing. The other issue that has come up is, do we really want to be known as a sanctuary county? Because that's just what this is going to put us. And the county gets a great deal of grant money from the federal government, who could turn around and say, that's it, you're not getting any more. So, you know, we have, there's a few people here, and the gentleman pushing this particular ordinance doesn't seem to care about that. And I think he really should take a step back and say, you know, is this really necessary in the grand scheme of things? Because of the fact we're in a state that's essentially made itself a sanctuary state anyway. Do we need to, as a county now, take a step further than that for really no purpose whatsoever? It's not going to, as this ordinance claims, ensure community safety any more than the provisions that are already in place.
2: No, well, that's why when I hear a name, when I hear a title like that for a piece of legislation, I say, yeah, that's not what that's going to do. That's exactly the opposite of what it's going to do. So it's been in effect tabled, which is good. I mean, the vote is put off, but I feel like the sentiment is still there. You know, the commissioners, without any real struggle, were able to put forth an executive order. I mean, it is in effect agreeing completely with what I believe is the radical move by Governor Healey.
3: Well, I can't disagree with that, because the executive order from the commissioners essentially mirrors that, but it doesn't go, in my opinion, to the extent that this ordinance tries to get to. But again, we'll see what the state puts out in a couple of weeks. But the assembly plans on revisiting this, not in the distant future. And of course, that was part of the debate of when we would do it. But I'm not sure that the votes exist to pass this particular ordinance for that reason, is that most of us see it as an unnecessary step, which puts county employees at risk. And in my opinion, puts the county at risk for liability should, you know, any sort of actions transpire.
2: Okay, so, and the Falmouth rep, I believe it's Dan Gessen, right?
3: That is correct.
2: And he now wants to be an actual commissioner, correct? He wants to be
3: that
2: a county
3: correct.
2: Commissioner. Okay.
3: That All is right. correct.
2: And does he realize that there's a lot of federal money tied up in for the, you know, first time in nearly a century, getting new bridges over the Cape Cod Canal.
3: I'm sure he realizes that, although I'm not sure he or anyone else can predict if those would be in jeopardy based on this. I mean, it's a possibility, but it's certainly worth considering.
2: Yeah, well, it could be a slow walk of the money, too.
3: A million ways they could create issues if they so desired.
2: Yeah, I get it. Well, Jim,
3: and again, there's no real purpose to it. If we're truly trying to accomplish something meaningful and it was worth fighting for, I can understand that. But principles were at play. But in this case, it's not. In my opinion, it's political theater.
2: I get it. Jim, I really appreciate the time and you enlightening everybody about this. I'm glad that cooler heads prevailed. If folks want to get more information from you, Jim, how can they go about doing it?
3: Well, I have an email address at the county, which is jkillion, K-I-L-L-I-O-N, at capecod.gov. I can always be reached there. And the county obviously has a website that you can go to, and there's typically documents and things you can get there if you have any interest in reading the actual text of the ordinance that we have.
2: Excellent. Jim, I really appreciate the time, and good luck to you.
3: Thank you, Jim. Thank you for having me.
2: Take care. All right. Very worthwhile, I think, having Jim on the show. All right. So what do you think of that? I mean, to me, neo-Confederates. Anyway, if you want to get on board, Bob is in the studio, 508-775-9985, 508-775-9985, or sit there and don't say anything about it. Just kidding. Jim Polito in for the Dean. You are not alone.
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Yeah, that was a nice little session there with Jim Killian. Yeah, very, very good guy. Or as El Luco would say, great guy, great guy. Okay, 508-775-9985, 508-775-9985. Lot going on in the world right now, and probably at the tip of everybody's tongue is, yeah, Iran. What happens? What happens? Okay. I do have to agree that something has to be done in terms of offense again. Now, I know Trump, as an individual, he doesn't want violence. He doesn't want forever wars. And he really likes to avoid violence as much as possible. I think we're in a unique position here that we have someone in office who's made a life out of negotiating business deals. That's how he's made his life. Isn't it refreshing to have somebody like that in the White House in terms of negotiating what's going on all over the world? I mean, I appreciate what he's done with NATO. I truly do. NATO is a contract, and you have to live up to that contract. And NATO has not been doing it. We've been going above and beyond. And for someone like him to get into the White House, to see that and say, wait a minute, we're getting screwed here. It makes sense. And now to see him negotiating with Iran, I know his preference is, let's just hammer this out. I kind of think we're at a point where you can't hammer it out anymore. You just got to, hey, sorry, guys. And I certainly don't want to see loss of life. And I certainly want to be able to see that On the other side of all of this, we don't destroy all of their infrastructure, because I want them to come out of this and go back to the greatness that they could have. Some of the greatness they had prior to the Ayatollah coming in. And actually, I have a very, very good friend who read a new interesting book that's out there about the Shah of Iran and what happened with bringing the Ayatollah back in. And it dispels a lot of, well, actually, historically, what I thought. I didn't realize that the Ayatollah, when he was kicked out of Iran by the Shah for trying to overthrow the government, he went to Iraq. He went to Iraq first, and then from Iraq, he went to France. I didn't realize he was in Iraq first. And in Iraq, they didn't want him anymore. It's almost like what we hear about with the Palestinians. Every time the Palestinians are brought into a country,

0: For example, let's think about one of them, Kuwait. They were brought into Kuwait as refugees. And during the Iraqi war with Kuwait, remember, Gulf One, they were rooting for Saddam Hussein against the government. As soon as the war ended, they said, the Kuwaitis said, get out. Goodbye. When they were taken into Jordan, they tried to overthrow the king of Jordan. Get out. Well, apparently the Ayatollah was no different. And there was other information about the Ayatollah that he actually presented himself when he was in France as being pro-business and pro-Western, and he wasn't anything, any of that. But he did it to get himself back into the country. And, you know, they talked about, well, the repression under the Shah of Iran, and he was a puppet of the United States. Well, hold on a second. And that he was keeping political prisoners and the like. And he had, there should be no political prisoners in any country. You should never be a political prisoner. But he had, the Shah of Iran had a minuscule amount of political prisoners. The Ayatollah, once he got back, there were thousands of executions. Executions of people for political reasons, because they were aligned with the Shah. And once the revolution took place and the Ayatollah returned, it was just a bloodbath. I mean, these are things that people need to realize about Iran, and that, yes, Iran was a becoming a modern nation, and they could be again. That oil is worth a lot of money. Oh, speaking of the oil, you know, Trump may not drop one single bomb on an oil well, but they may basically be destroyed if this keeps going. I'll explain how that could happen when we return. Plus, you can call 508-775-9985. Jim in for the Dean. You are not alone.
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2: Good morning. I'm Brian Berner with this WXTK News Update. A West Yarmouth man has been charged in connection with two armed bank robberies last month. Police say that 25-year-old Angel Gonzalez is currently in state custody on unrelated offenses and will make his initial appearance in federal court in Boston at a later date. According to the charging documents, Gonzalez participated in robberies of a Santander Bank in Roxbury and a TD Bank in Rosendale back in April. They say that during the Santander Bank robbery, Gonzalez allegedly dragged a bank employee from her office to the teller window at gunpoint and threatened to shoot her. And at the TD Bank location, Gonzalez threatened to shoot bank employees if they didn't comply. Court officials say that another suspect, identified as Stephen Harris, has also been charged in the case, and he remains in federal custody. A roadway milling and asphalt overlay project is scheduled to begin today and continue through this Friday along parts of Sandwich Road in Falmouth. They say that the work will be taking place between Brick Kiln Road and T-Ticket Highway, and there will be limited access to through traffic from 7 a.m. until 4 p.m. Officials say that commercial vehicles will be prohibited from detouring down Trotter Park Road, and that a truck detour will also be in place. They added that police, fire, EMS, and school buses will have access through the detoured areas at all times, and a police detail will be on the scene. A motorcyclist has been seriously injured after a Monday crash in Falmouth. Police say that the injured victim was taken to Falmouth Hospital, and a MedFlight helicopter was requested to fly the victim to an off-Cape trauma center. Falmouth police say that they're currently investigating what led to the crash, and that there is no current update on the victim's condition. The Barnstable County Board of Regional Commissioners will be bringing their community meeting to Yarmouth this week. John Bayback reports.
3: The meeting is set for 10 o'clock tomorrow morning at the Yarmouth Town Hall. Residents can attend in person, they can join on Zoom, or watch live on Barnstable County's YouTube channel. The session will include an update on the Route 6 Visitor Center and the Bass River Dredging Project, among other topics. In the newsroom. I'm John Babe.
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11: It's been a stop-and-go ride in Bourne due to construction zones, so expect slowdowns on both sides of Route 6 between Route 25 Bourne Bridge and Herring Pond Road. 28 South has stop-and-go at Bourne Bridge and Rotary, but no crashes. I'm Gina Genesis. Have a safe commute.
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13: A milder couple of days here. I'm 1 degree outside meteorologist Danielle Noyce. Varying amounts of sun and clouds today in the lower 70s with the wind shifting to the southwest 10 to 15 miles per hour. A few clouds tonight, lows in the upper 50s. Tomorrow, partly to mostly cloudy, low 70s with an isolated late day shower. Southwest wind 10 to 20 miles per hour. Thursday's partly sunny and cooler. Chance of a passing shower with highs in the low 60s. For the only forecast you need to know, download our free 1 degree outside weather app.
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0: some interesting information here. Yeah, I mean, as we get deeper and deeper into this war with Iran, you just pick up more information and learning more. I'm learning more. So I didn't realize this. When you have a functioning oil well, like the ones in Iran, that type of an oil well, where you're not really using the technology we have, like when we go after oil in shale or in other ways of getting oil, once you stop pumping a well, it never quite goes back to the production that it originally had. And don't ask me to explain it. I read over the weekend an explanation of it because I had heard this before, but the point kept coming up because they are now in a time where they can't store any more of this oil. They can't, which means they're going to have to stop pumping. And once you stop pumping, it never returns to the output it had before. That's bad because that's a waste. There is not. I just assumed that there was a technology to fix that. I guess there isn't. And so even without bombing a single bridge or power plant, without doing that, The economy is going to suffer coming back after the war. It's just not going to be able to if these wells are damaged like that. They're just not going to be able to get the output that they had before. And that's not good. Not good at all. That's not bombing a bridge, any other infrastructure, any power plant. No. So, and unlike a bridge or a power plant, which can be rebuilt, that's not going to happen here. It won't. It'll never return to the production it had before. Unless, of course, technology changes. I don't. But I can't, again, I read the explanations and I thought, oh my God, am I back in college geology again? But it just won't, it won't return to that. And that is sad. Okay, let's get at something else in regard to Iran that really got me going. You know that the Iranians had plots against President Trump to kill him. And it was really for him killing their top terrorist in his first administration. Well, apparently, there was a plot against Ivanka Trump. And sources are saying this. I'm reading this in the New York Post. But she was targeted for assassination by an Islamic Revolutionary Guard Corps terrorist. Mohammed Bakir Saad Dawood al-Saadi, who's 32 years old, made a pledge to kill Ivanka. He even had a blueprint, you ready for this, of her home in Florida. Yeah. And this is, by the way, someone who had as a mentor, military chief Qasem Soleimani. Remember? 6 years ago, he was killed in a drone strike in Baghdad. Remember, he got off the plane, got into a caravan of cars, and that Hellfire missile hit him. By the way, it was probably painless for him, but it was a brutal way to go. That the type of Hellfire missile that was used on him doesn't explode. It has these blades in it that come out just before it hits its target. And yeah, it slices and dices you when it hits you. And you can literally hit someone and in a vehicle, depending upon where they're sitting, without hurting anyone else in that vehicle. So anyway, they were going to go after, this person was going to go after Ivanka Trump. Yep. And it was to get even, yeah. And probably because he thought, I can't get Donald Trump. There's no way. He's the president. He's too well protected. But I can probably get his daughter. And imagine that, having the blueprints to the plans in her house. Can you imagine that? And having it, and this is all very, very real, folks. I mean, these Iranians are not playing around. And you also have to, when you think about something like this, or hear about something like this, realize that they are the true funders of terrorism in the world. Islamic terrorism in the world. They are the ones. They are it. And it's just sad that they just sat there for 47 years. We didn't get rid of them. We didn't take them out. And you think of all the presidents who have been in office since this Islamic revolution, and that it was never done. They weren't taken out. It was never done. It's sad. And I do think this is worth the price. I know people are suffering, but I do think this is worth the price at the pump, which, by the way, was falling this morning. Price of gas was falling this morning. Mike Armstrong reporting that, the trading of gasoline, oil. And remember, it is a worldwide commodity. And yet, our prices will still go up because we can't stop our oil companies from selling that oil anywhere else. Also, in our country, we have amazing refining capabilities to take the worst of worst oil and refine it. You know, the stuff that comes out of the ground, I've said this before, in Saudi Arabia, first of all you need is a straw to stick in the ground to get it to come out, right? It's that simple to extract it. And the oil that does come out is called light sweet crude. I don't think anybody ever tasted it, but what they mean by that is it is the best and cleanest oil, requiring the least amount of refinement. It still needs to be refined, but the least amount of refinement. The sand or tar oil that comes from Canada, that we were going to get from Canada until Joe Biden killed the pipeline, that oil requires a lot of refinement. It does. It requires a lot of work, more so than any Saudi Arabian oil ever would need. 508-775-9985. 508-775-9985. Randy wants to talk about the issue I discussed with Jim Killian, delegate for the county assembly out of Sandwich. And Randy is on the other side of the Brandenburg gate. So have some sympathy for him now, the poor guy on the phone. Good morning, Randy.
1: Hi, how are you?
0: Good, thank you.
1: Good. What I heard from delegate was that what they want to propose is obstruction of justice against the federal government in our towns. And this is coming from a, you know, and it's hitting us hard. We do have housing going up all over the Cape for these people.
0: Yeah.
1: This has come all to support a woman who had them packed in Logan Airport and was in tears asking us to put them in our homes while she's taxing the hell out of us. And then these people that are supposed to be in such a bad way, one of her priorities was to teach them, the kids need to learn how to swim and they need lifeguards. If you're fleeing, she would, I don't know if you remember hearing her say that, but that was one of her priorities while she was trying to get these people in here. And,
0: God.
1: It's, you know, if they're that oppressed, I don't think they left their country because their kids weren't learning how to swim.
0: Yeah. It's insanity. It is.
1: It really is.
0: Yeah, I agree with you 100%. We said the word at the same time. It's insanity.
1: Yeah.
0: It truly is, Randy.
1: Yeah, just because you know, they can hide it a million ways and keep denying the fact that this is all to replace the citizens and the people that are running out of the state because of the businesses are just leaving. Yeah. And the help wanted signs are everywhere. And I'm a contractor on the Cape, and I see all these immigrants hanging out in places. And, you know, they're not doing it. They're not helping. And we're giving them a more lavish life than I live. And it's all to just keep the numbers up. It is just to keep the numbers up.
0: It certainly is. You know, a lot of people thought it was, well, to get them to vote for us. Well, I mean, ultimately, yes, to get them to vote for Democrats. If you're dependent upon the government for your existence, yeah, you're always going to vote Democrat. But on top of that, you're right. It is to fill the roles because based upon migration out of blue states and into red states, you know, that simply alone will make it possible for more Republicans to be elected into the Senate and the House in D.C. And they know that. I mean, look at Rhode Island was supposed to lose a congressional seat following the last census. And it's amazing how Gina Raimondo, governor of Rhode Island, suddenly, she became Secretary of Commerce, and that's the department that oversees the census. And lo and behold, all of a sudden, when the census data came out, even though the projections were Rhode Island was losing population, oh no, you get to keep your two congressmen. And look at Massachusetts. We've lost two in the past couple of decades. Yeah, it makes perfect sense, Randy, that's what they really wanted to do. Up the numbers so they don't lose any more blue seats in terms of members of Congress.
1: Right, and I really hope to God that some of these people that are leaving here are blue business owners, and I really hope they don't try to. They're smart enough, but I don't think so, to push their agenda on these red states and try, because I see that in some of these red states, so they're trying to flip it, and they're going to create exactly what they left. And,
0: well, look, it's true. All you need to do is look at New Hampshire. I mean, all the Massachusetts people who left to go to New Hampshire because they wanted lower taxes, but then they brought their dumbass ideas with them. And they're basically turning southern New Hampshire, where the most population is, into little Massachusetts. I have a friend who had to move to Texas about 6-7 years ago. And he said, you know, a lot of people had a wary eye about me coming from Massachusetts until they realized I was a conservative. But he said the real problem now is the Californians going into Texas. Because they're abandoning their state. It's a mess. But they're going to bring those dumbass ideas to Texas.
1: Yeah, it is insanity. And I obviously work with a lot of people that are blue. I mean, like 99% of my clients are blue. And
0: yep.
1: They really... and they're of money, and they really don't understand.
0: Did we lose Randy? I guess we did, unfortunately, because he was going to make a good point about his customers, who the majority of them are blue. Hey, as long as their money is green, you know, when you're doing business. But yeah, all right, we did. Thank you, Bob. We did lose them, unfortunately, but that was a good call. All right, we're going to take a break. I can't believe this hour's just about flown by. Jim Polito in for the Dean, Ed Lambert. You are not alone.
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0: Welcome back. Time flies, huh? Tempest Fugit. Going to be a beautiful day today. Tommy B mentioned that earlier, that it's going to be a great day. And yeah, it might be warmer on the mainland than it will be down at the Cape, but it's coming. Here's some good news, because we haven't really been sharing a lot of good news all morning, is that we're going to have a longer than normal summer. Now you're saying, what? I don't remember Doug the Quahog. Is it Doug the Quahog that the Hyannis Chamber has predict for the summer? Yeah, I think it's him. I can't remember for sure. You know, like Punxsutawney Phil. Anyway, Memorial Day is particularly early this year. Actually, the earliest it can be. And on top of that, Labor Day is the latest that it would be this year. So while most people consider those to be the bookends of the summer, you know, the unofficial start was this weekend. Yeah, I know, not great weather-wise. And then the basically the official finish is Labor Day. That's when everybody on the Cape gets happy, because everybody's gone and you can go to the beach in September. But anyway, those are the bookends of it. And so it's longer this year. That's some good news. Plus, we've got more light now. And hey, I'm telling you, we just had Memorial Day. This is the pessimist in Jim. I mean, not a terrible pessimist, but we just had Memorial Day. We are going to blink and it's going to be the 4th of July. We're going to blink and it's going to be the 4th of July. And then you blink again and it's Labor Day. And you blink again, it's the holidays. Yeah, I know. And then everything comes to a screeching halt January, February, even into March. Like, oh, the slowest 90 days on the calendar. But anyway, I just thought I would share that. And yeah, I mean, it's going to, well, let's hope it's a good summer. But it's not raining every single weekend. Hey, speaking of the 4th of July, tomorrow at this time during the show, I want to talk about some polling I've seen about people and patriotism. But also, I want to talk about, I think, what is a lack of excitement about the 250th. And one of the places I can prove to you that it's not, if you weren't alive for the bicentennial, I mean, I was a little kid, but I remember back then everything being bicentennial. That's all that you heard. And especially among businesses. Businesses wanted in any way to tack the bicentennial onto them, onto themselves. Do you see that this year? I don't. This time around, it's not there. I want to get into that tomorrow. I seriously want to get into that tomorrow. So, my good friends, I want to make this announcement here, is that my good friends over at Cape Flats Pizza, they won best pizza for the Cape and Islands. Yeah, and it was on Cape and Island Magazine. Congratulations, Scott and the gang there. All right, our time is up. Thank you, Kevin. Thank you, Bob. Thank you, Dean. Jim Polito in for the Dean. See you tomorrow. You are not alone.
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2: Will President Trump get another Republican primaried out? I'm Dave Anthony, Fox News. His target today is Senator John Cornyn in Texas, where they're voting today in a GOP primary runoff.
3: The truth is, I've been, you know, an ally of the president's.
2: But it's Ken Paxton, the state attorney general, who got the Trump endorsement last week. Cornyn tells Fox,
3: Texans have learned that you can't trust a thing that Paxton says, because he's lied to taxpayers, his senior staff, got impeached by a Republican-led House of Representatives.
2: Paxton tells Fox it's time for Senator Cornyn to go.
4: For the last couple of decades, he's been against it. He's pushed amnesty. He helped Joe Biden basically pass the most restrictive Second Amendment bill in maybe decades.
2: Now, the Republican winner today will face Democrat James Tallarico in November. Early voting started today in South Carolina, where the Republican legislature is working on a congressional redistricting, joining Texas and other GOP-led states, trying to help Republicans keep their House majority in November.
5: Today, a third and final reading is expected, and agreement on a map that eliminates the state's one Democratic district held by James Clyburn could happen by tonight.
2: Fox's Jessica Rosenthal. The negotiations continue today, trying to work out a deal to end the conflict with Iran.
6: A complicating negotiations, those overnight strikes in southern Iran. U.S. military officials say the strikes were carried out in self-defense, targeting missile launch sites and boats they say were laying mines in the Strait of Hormuz. CENTCOM says the strikes were carried out to protect troops from threats posed by Iranian forces.
2: Fox's Jeff Paul in Dubai. Israel's ratcheting up the fight against Hezbollah militants in Lebanon, issuing evacuation orders to two civilians in two towns after a deadly strike on a village targeting Hezbollah infrastructure. The Supreme Court has just refused to take up Florida's case against two other states, not considering an attempt to stop California and Washington from giving commercial truck driver's licenses to people here illegally. This after a deadly crash last year in Florida. 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
8: I'm Brian Berner with this WXTK News update. A West Yarmouth man has been charged in connection with two armed bank robberies last month. Police say that 25-year-old Angel Gonzalez is currently in state custody on unrelated offenses and will make his initial appearance in federal court in Boston at a later date. According to the charging documents, Gonzalez participated in robberies of a Santander Bank in Roxbury and a TD Bank in Rosendale back in April. They say that during the Santander Bank robbery, Gonzalez allegedly dragged a bank employee from her office to the teller window at gunpoint and threatened to shoot her. And at the TD Bank location, Gonzalez threatened to shoot bank employees if they didn't comply. Court officials say that another suspect, identified as Stephen Harris, has also been charged in the case, and he remains in federal custody. And in sports, the Red Sox are back in action tonight and are hoping to stop a three-game losing skid. Boston is hosting the Atlanta Braves for a three-game series that will begin tonight at Fenway. Pregame could be heard beginning at 5:45 on Cape Cod Sports Radio 96.3, with first pitch scheduled for 6:45. I'm Brian Berner, News Radio 95, WXTK.
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2: I'm Brian Berner with this WXTK News Update. A motorcyclist has been seriously injured after a Monday crash in Falmouth. Police say that the injured victim was taken to Falmouth Hospital and a MedFlight helicopter was requested to fly the victim to an off-Cape trauma center. Falmouth police say that they're currently investigating what led to the crash and that there is no current update on the victim's condition. The Barnstable County Board of Regional Commissioners will be bringing their community meeting to Yarmouth this week. They say that the meeting that will take place at 10 a.m. on Wednesday at the Yarmouth Town Hall will include an update on the Route 6 Visitor Center, the Bass River Dredging Project, as well as other topics. Officials say that residents may attend in person, join Zoom, or watch live on the Barnstable County's YouTube channel. And in sports, the Red Sox are back in action tonight and are hoping to stop a three-game losing skid. Boston is hosting the Atlanta Braves for a three-game series that will begin tonight at Fenway. Pre-game could be heard beginning at 5:45 on Cape Cod Sports Radio 96.3, with first pitch scheduled for 6:45. I'm Brian Berner, News Radio 95, WXTK.
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4: Slower traffic through a construction zone in Bourne on both sides of Route 6, so expect those slowdowns between Route 25 Bourne Bridge and Herring Pond Road. Remember to use caution through any other work zones along your commute. No reported crashes or delays. I'm Gina Genesis.
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8: A milder couple of days here. I'm 1 degree outside meteorologist Danielle Noyce. Varying amounts of sun and clouds today in the lower 70s with the wind shifting to the southwest 10 to 15 miles per hour. A few clouds tonight, lows in the upper 50s. Tomorrow, partly to mostly cloudy, low 70s with an isolated late day shower. Southwest wind 10 to 20 miles per hour. Thursday's partly sunny and cooler. Chance of a passing shower with highs in the low 60s. For the only forecast you need to know, download our free 1 degree outside weather app.
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0: don't seem to be responding well to SUVs. But again, I will also point out that they probably just can't afford them. And that might be the biggest contributing factor. Quick break. 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
4: A motorcyclist has been seriously injured after a Monday crash in Falmouth. Police say that the injured victim was taken to Falmouth Hospital and a MedFlight helicopter was requested to fly the victim to an off-Cape trauma center. Falmouth police say that they're currently investigating what led to the crash and that there is no current update on the victim's condition. The Barnstable County Board of Regional Commissioners will be bringing their community meeting to Yarmouth this week. They say that the meeting that will take place at 10 a.m. on Wednesday at the Yarmouth Town Hall will include an update on the Route 6 Visitor Center, the Bass River Dredging Project, as well as other topics. Officials say that residents may attend in person, join Zoom, or watch live on the Barnstable County's YouTube channel. And in sports, the Red Sox are back in action tonight and are hoping to stop a three-game losing skid. Boston is hosting the Atlanta Braves for a three-game series that will begin tonight at Fenway. Pre-game could be heard beginning at 5:45 on Cape Cod Sports Radio 96.3, with first pitch scheduled for 6:45. I'm Brian Berner, News Radio 95, WXTK.
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6: Both the Bourne and Sagamore bridges are moving along well right now. There are no issues getting through the Bourne Rotary as well. Route 28 southbound into Falmouth is a smooth ride, and the canal roads are delay-free. I'm Adam Chambers with your Cape Cod traffic.
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8: A milder couple of days here. I'm 1 degree outside meteorologist Danielle Noyce. Varying amounts of sun and clouds today in the lower 70s with the wind shifting to the southwest 10 to 15 miles per hour. A few clouds tonight, lows in the upper 50s. Tomorrow partly to mostly cloudy, low 70s with an isolated late day shower. Southwest wind 10 to 20 miles per hour. Thursday's partly sunny and cooler. Chance of a passing shower with highs in the low 60s. For the only forecast you need to know, download our free 1 degree outside weather app.
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12: Defense, not offense. Lisa Brady, Fox News. The U.S. military says protection was the goal after the first U.S. strikes on Iran since early May.
13: Overnight, the United States launched airstrikes against southern Iran near the Strait of Hormuz. CENTCOM described these strikes as defensive in nature, as they were targeting mine-laying vessels and at least one surface-to-air missile position.
12: Fox's Trey Yingst in Tel Aviv. This has diplomatic efforts to make a deal continue. President Trump posting Iran's highly enriched uranium will be destroyed.
13: A regional intelligence official told Fox News no less important is the dismantlement of Iran's enrichment facilities. That way, not only will Iran not have enriched material, they also won't have the means to enrich more.
12: Publicly, Iran has made no suggestion of nuclear concessions. Members of the Congressional Black Caucus are urging more than 200 major companies to oppose redistricting efforts by Republican-led states, calling it a coordinated effort to silence black voters at the ballot box.
14: Some of the companies were part of the 2021 coalition Business for Voting Rights. and included Apple, Amazon, Google, Meta, Tesla, Target, Starbucks, and more. They had sent their own message to Congress that year urging lawmakers to pass the John Lewis Voting Rights Act, proposed by Democrats.
12: Fox's Tanya J. Powers. Meantime, a panel of federal judges rejecting Alabama's new maps for this year's midterms, issuing a preliminary injunction. A deadly collision under investigation in Belgium where a train hit a minibus outside Brussels, killing four people, including two children.
15: First responders racing to the scene during the morning rush hour, finding the mangled wreck of a school bus.
16: The driver wanted to cross the railroad, which was closed at that time.
15: The federal police spokesperson adding,
16: a train came from Bruges and drove into the bus.
15: The Belgian rail operator saying the train was traveling at about 75 miles per hour as it approached the crossing and had no time to brake.
12: Fox's CJ Papa. 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
19: I'm Brian Berner with this WXTK News Update. A West Yarmouth man has been charged in connection with two armed bank robberies last month. Police say that 25-year-old Angel Gonzalez is currently in state custody on unrelated offenses and will make his initial appearance in federal court in Boston at a later date. According to the charging documents, Gonzalez participated in robberies of a Santander Bank in Roxbury and a TD Bank in Rosendale back in April. They say that during the Santander Bank robbery, Gonzalez allegedly dragged a bank employee from her office to the teller window at gunpoint and threatened to shoot her. And at the TD Bank location, Gonzalez threatened to shoot bank employees if they didn't comply. Court officials say that another suspect, identified as Stephen Harris, has also been charged in the case, and he remains in federal custody. And in sports, the Red Sox are back in action tonight and are hoping to stop a three-game losing skid. Boston is hosting the Atlanta Braves for a three-game series that will begin tonight at Fenway. Pregame could be heard beginning at 5:45 on Cape Cod Sports Radio 96.3, with first pitch scheduled for 6:45. I'm Brian Berner, News Radio 95, WXTK.
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25: The Mid-Cape Highway is a smooth ride right now. Same goes for beyond Barnstable as well. There are no issues getting on or off Route 28. The canal roads are delay-free, and the Bourne Rotary is moving steady. I'm Adam Chambers with your Cape Cod traffic.
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28: A milder couple of days here. I'm 1 degree outside meteorologist Danielle Noyce. Varying amounts of sun and clouds today in the lower 70s with the wind shifting to the southwest 10 to 15 miles per hour. A few clouds tonight, lows in the upper 50s. Tomorrow, partly to mostly cloudy, low 70s with an isolated late day shower. Southwest wind 10 to 20 miles per hour. Thursday's partly sunny and cooler. Chance of a passing shower with highs in the low 60s. For the only forecast you need to know, download our free 1 degree outside weather app.
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2: I'm Brian Berner with this WXTK News Update. A motorcyclist has been seriously injured after a Monday crash in Falmouth. Police say that the injured victim was taken to Falmouth Hospital and a MedFlight helicopter was requested to fly the victim to an off-Cape trauma center. Falmouth police say that they're currently investigating what led to the crash and that there is no current update on the victim's condition. The Barnstable County Board of Regional Commissioners will be bringing their community meeting to Yarmouth this week. They say that the meeting that will take place at 10 a.m. on Wednesday at the Yarmouth Town Hall will include an update on the Route 6 Visitor Center, the Bass River Dredging Project, as well as other topics. Officials say that residents may attend in person, join Zoom, or watch live on the Barnstable County's YouTube channel. And in sports, the Red Sox are back in action tonight and are hoping to stop a three-game losing skid. Boston is hosting the Atlanta Braves for a three-game series that will begin tonight at Fenway. Pre-game could be heard beginning at 5:45 on Cape Cod Sports Radio 96.3, with first pitch scheduled for 6:45. I'm Brian Berner, News Radio 95, WXTK.
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15: Just before midnight on Saturday, February 19th, 2005, Danielle Imbo and her friend Richard Patron left a crowded Philadelphia bar. 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
19: 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One of them was the target. 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
16: I just want some peace for my sister's soul, and I want some peace for my mother.
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0: 25-year-old Angel Gonzalez is alleged to have participated in two robberies in Roxbury and Roslindale on April 28th. Gonzalez is also accused of assaulting and threatening a teller in one incident and threatening to shoot employees in the second. Gonzalez is in state custody on unrelated offenses. A second suspect, Stephen Harris, is in federal custody. The Barnstable County Board of Regional Commissioners will hold a community meeting in Yarmouth tomorrow morning. John Bayback has more.
1: The meeting is set for 10 o'clock tomorrow morning at the Yarmouth Town Hall. 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The session will include an update on the Route 6 Visitor Center and the Bass River Dredging Project, among other topics. In the newsroom, I'm John Bayback.
0: The Red Sox host the Braves tonight in the first of a series at Fenway Park, 6:45 p.m. first pitch. 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
0: Sounds like Jared is finally dipping into that Ted Kennedy stuff. Is that right?
7: Yeah, I got a few free minutes. We get some good stuff in there.
0: Excellent.
7: I haven't found a shirt heard around the world yet, but I got a bunch of stuff to look through.
0: That's my favorite, but there's hundreds to plow through. All right. 844-500-4242. It's a great day here on the Howie Carr Show. We got a full house of VIPs. Give yourselves a round of applause. And if you want to go to Grace's birthday party, you can be a VIP here too with Grace and with me, and you can get a great goodie bag. These guys are going to get a lot of stuff, but I told them, I said, I'm only bringing in a couple of the pens because I can't be turning my back and the pens would disappear. And then I wouldn't have enough pens for Friday. But if you want to go to Grace's birthday party with Mortadella Head and Montilio's Bakery and all kinds of great stuff from noon to four thereabouts, go to HowieCarShow.com and click on store for Grace's birthday bash. That's this Friday. You know, one thing I noticed today, it's, you know, I think of things as being more secure since Trump got back into office. But I'm noticing today that there was in Seattle, things are so bad in Seattle because it's still a blue area. Did you see this? They're building barricades. They're building barricades. It reminds me of what Newton and Brookline used to do to keep the riffraff from Brighton out of their areas. You know, the People's Republics of Newton and Brookline. But they're actually, it's really bad. It's just awful what they're doing. We'll play the cut a little bit later on. And then I saw across the country in Newark, Mr. Garcia's hometown, they're digging up the sidewalk to try to block the ice facilities. Did you see this?
8: What the hell going on?
0: I know. So what happened in Newark, it's really something. I don't know if you've seen the video of it, but the senator, the new senator, the governor, Mickey Sherrill, and that's the way they spent Memorial Day. Sherrill, the governor, and the senator, Andy Kim. You know Andy Kim, don't you? He... Different. That Andy Kim is from Montreal. This Andy Kim is a different Andy Kim. This is the U.S. senator. So he and you know, this is where McIver, Representative McIver, I think she's going to Patriots training camp. You know, she's trying out for her nose guard. They've had a lot of trouble at this place. She beat the crap out of. She was wearing a red dress, so made it easy to identify her in the surveillance video. She was arrested. She's been indicted. So yesterday, the governor and Andy Kim goes out there, and instead, Andy Kim just expects to rock me gently, right? Like, but he gets. Pepper sprayed. It gets in the middle of a fight. You know, never bring a top 40 single to a pepper spray fight at the ICE detention center. They got him down, and he's got his glasses off. This is the guy Andy Kim. He was at the, in addition to having that great top 40 hit in the 70s, he also had, he, something happened to him on January 6th, and his blue suit, not the blue dress, that's Monica Lewinsky's, the blue suit he was wearing is in the Smithsonian Institute. I don't know why. But anyway, he gets pepper sprayed. And so they got him down in a chair, and they're trying to wash out his eyes. I mean, they would have done it for anybody, right? But he's there, And, you know, this is a terrible thing. This is fascism. You know, this is the democracy dying in darkness. And behind him, you got to see it on the video, behind him, there's this fat woman. Goes at least 2.5 bills. You see this picture of her? You see her?
9: Big butt.
0: She's got blue hair. It's so blue. It's like it's bouncing off the camera. You know, I once wore a blue tie like that on Channel 7, and they told me never wear it again. So she's it's enough. It's just, you know, it's disturbing enough to see the blue hair. But then she's eating a slice of pizza. This United States senator, I guess he's a person of color, as long as he's a Democrat. If he was trying to get into Harvard, it'd just be another white guy. But in this case, he's a person of color, and he's being discriminated against. And this woman, all she can do is chow down on this giant slice of pizza, which she needs like a hole in the head. The guys are looking at it now. Wasn't that a great picture? We're having a private showing here in the studio. So this is what was going on, okay? So that's in Newark. That was going on. So then let's move up to my birthplace, the city by the bay, Portland, Maine. Graham Plattner, of the working class hero from the Hotchkiss School. He is there. He's there. And he is fighting the power. He is fighting the oligarchy. And he's got a guy from Brooklyn that's there with him. Brooklyn, I've been fighting the oligarchy since I was fighting the czar. 1917. So Graham Plattner, the oyster Fuhrer. He gets up there and he wants to say something about the senior senator from Vermont. Cut one.
10: So the last time, well, before last night, I shared a stage with Senator Sanders. It was here,
0: huh?
10: In Portland, 13 days after we had launched this campaign.
0: Senator Sanders?
10: Senator Sanders.
0: Stand up, Joe. Stand up. Senator Sanders? Okay, so then he goes on about his business, and then he says it. Well, listen for yourself. This is at the end of the speech. Cut two.
10: Now, I would like to end this speech the same way I did those many months ago when I first had the honor of joining Senator Sanders on stage. When we beat back fascism.
0: We beat back fascism and we added a T to his name.
10: Senator Sanders.
0: I wonder where he got that T. Did he take it out of some other word? Cut three.
10: This state raised me, and this state saved me.
0: That's where it came from. You know, there's only an infinite number of letters, right? 20. What is it? 24 letters. So you got to, if you take one from one, you got to take it. You got to add one somewhere. You got to remove it from the other. The state of Maine. I was also told I was born in the state, not the state. Senator Sanders. Senator Sanders. You know, at least Ted Kennedy had the excuse of being like 65 years old and having had 85 million drinks, you know, before he started confusing Osama bin Laden and Barack Obama and calling Marty Meehan Andy Meehan and, you know, all that kind of stuff. And Sammy Souser. But what is Plattner's excuse? What is his excuse? 844-500-4242-508 says of that woman in Newark, does my blue hair make me look fat? All right. 844-500-4242-844.
9: You look very ugly now.
0: All right. 844-500-4242. What the hell are you talking about? Barricades between Newton and Alston, Brighton? Nothing happened. Brookline, yes. Newton, none. I don't know. I thought they were between Brighton and Newton, too. But maybe I'm wrong. I do definitely remember them in Brookline. 844-500-4242. I'm Howie Carr.
5: Howie Carr will return.
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3: Senator Sanders.
1: Appearances in Orono and Portland, Maine over the last couple of days. We have a Sanders question. Jared, what's the poll question? What are the responses so far?
2: Today's poll question, which you can vote in at HowieCarshow.com, is who's your favorite Sanders? Senator Bernie, Coach Dion, Actor George?
1: George, that, by the way, in case you've forgotten him, he played the Falcon in the old B-movies in the 40s, and he committed suicide in 1972, leaving a rather memorable suicide note. Dear world, I am leaving because I am bored. Go ahead.
2: Colonel Harlan.
1: Of Kentucky Fried Chicken fame. People went there before they invented Chick-fil-A.
2: Or Judge Janet.
1: I'm voting for Colonel Harlan.
4: Yo, throw that chicken up here on my mom!
2: Colonel Harlan is in the lead at 60%.
1: 60%? You're kidding. That's a runaway.
2: 21% for Coach Dion, 10% for Actor George, 7% for Senator Bernie, and 2% for Judge Janet.
1: How soon we forget. There wouldn't have been that shooting on Memorial Drive had it not been for Janet Sanders.
2: You forget soon, too.
1: Yes. All right. 844-500-4242. 844-500-4242. So finally, somebody has come back and pushed back at the Oyster Fuhrer and his Nazi tattoo. Jake Auchincloss.
5: Auchincloss sauce?
1: Where is she, he said. He misgendered her. He misgendered her as a female, him as a female. Jake Auchincloss, I think his mother is Jewish, and he represents Brookline and Newton. Actually, represents this district, too, that we're in now, I think. And this is what he said on CNN, I think it was, or maybe Fox, Cut 4.
6: I find that tattoo and his commentary about it to be personally disqualifying. I hope Maine voters agree with me. I think that it would be a mistake for the Democratic Party to think that Graham Platner's brand of the Democratic Party.

0: Jake. We all appreciate your fine efforts on that behalf.
1: I'm saying, Auchincloss sauce.
0: Where is she? We didn't cut out where is she? I love that. I love that one. What he said, misgendering. Yeah, 844-500-40.
1: Connor says, Auchincloss sauce, where is she? There you go, Jake.
0: 405. No, Barry Sanders. I knew I'd forget one. He was a running back, right? Yeah, Sorry about that. You'll have to deal with Deion Sanders, okay? He's a football player anyway. You know, we have one from each occupation to deal with. 844-500-4242. We told you about the cookies in L.A., the Spencer Pratt cookies, and Jimmy Kimmel's sister-in-law went crazy. And she was screaming and yelling that they had these Spencer Pratt cookies in this nice upscale place that's, by the way, is owned by someone who, like Spencer Pratt, lost their home in the fires and now can't rebuild. So guess what's happening with those cookies? This is Daniela Romano. She bakes the cookies at Vicente Foods in Brentwood. Cut 8.
2: So I'm here taking the blame.
3: It's because of her, yeah. We decided that we needed Spencer Pratt
2: cookie drama, yeah. Right? Okay, how many cookies did you sell today?
3: Today I sold 400 because that's all I could produce because I ran out of supplies. And but we sold 1,500 in the last 2 days. Yeah. So yeah, and we have 1,000 on order and like 800 messages that I can't even get to.
2: So rad, man.
3: Yeah, it's rad. So rad. I know.
2: Long live Palisades.
3: Yes.
2: Without the order unstoppable.
0: I love those cookies. They, you know, have the really cool sugar. You know, not just something sprayed on like a smile or something. These are like the really complicated. It's really upscale stuff, but they're quite delicious. I think I like sugar cookies now better than chocolate chips. But I'm glad she's selling a lot. 207. Took a look at that fat blue haired woman. My God. That fat blue-haired woman could unfold that pizza slice and use it as a shield. That's how big it is.
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0: And for her to use it as a shield, it would have to be pretty big, I'll tell you. 844-500. Just keep passing it around, VIPs, and have a laugh. I'm the Howie Carr.
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8: I'm Tori Gates with this WXTK News update. A West Yarmouth man has been charged in connection with two armed bank robberies last month. 25-year-old Angel Gonzalez is alleged to have participated in two robberies in Roxbury and Roslindale on April 28th. Gonzalez is also accused of assaulting and threatening a teller in one incident and threatening to shoot employees in the second. Gonzalez is in state custody on unrelated offenses. A second suspect, Stephen Harris, is in federal custody. The Barnstable County Board of Regional Commissioners will hold a community meeting in Yarmouth tomorrow morning. John Bayback has more.
9: The meeting is set for 10 o'clock tomorrow morning at the Yarmouth Town Hall. 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The session will include an update on the Route 6 Visitor Center and the Bass River Dredging Project, among other topics. In the newsroom, I'm John Bayback.
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15: 844-500-4242. So J.D. Vance is now doing another roundtable on fraud. I think this is such a good thing to do. I mean, they should do one every week. You know, I still don't think people have any idea how bad it was.
16: Some people did something.
15: I mean, it just got so out of control. I mean, it's just amazing. Every day it seems like, you know, I'm on the mailing list of the U.S. Attorney's Office in Boston. They're busting somebody still every day. And it happens all over the country. You know, you got every kind of person has done it. You know, including a lot of professional athletes did it. You know. All right, 844-500-4242. You know, there's certain things that you have to be in favor of if you're going to be a Democrat now, if you're really going to make it. I mean, for one thing, you got to be in favor of Nazi tattoos. I mean, again, as Jake Auchincloss proved by, you know, almost being run out of town on a rail today for saying that he didn't like the Nazi tattoo. But you know what else you have to be in favor of? Drag queen story hours. Have you noticed this? This is a big. I mean, I just got all these stories today about and transgenders too, but it's the same thing. But this is Tom Steyer, the billion another guy. He's another guy who's fighting the oligarchy. He's a billionaire. He's the only billionaire in the California governor's race, and Bernie Sanders has held his nose and endorsed the oligarch. Because, you know, the oligarch throws around a lot more money than your average millionaire. So this is Tom Steyer on trans athletes. Then we'll talk about the drag queens. Cut six.
2: You talked about trans people. I'm totally in favor of trans athletes in high school. I think when you understand the vulnerability, the stress, the danger of being a trans kid, and you understand that almost half of them try to commit suicide.
17: Yeah.
2: And then you think we're going to punish those kids. We're going to cut them off from team sports.
15: Cut them off. That's a bad turn of phrase.
2: Fun. It's like, no, we're not. No, we're not. And, you know, as someone who played sports my whole life and loves sports and love playing sports, they're more important things than whether you start on your high school basketball team. And that is standing up for people who are under threat of death.
15: Death? By the way, does anyone think Tom Steyer played hoop in high school? Even on the scrub team, I'm going to call BS on that one. But anyway, you know, I told you last week about Dan Goldman. He's the rich, another rich guy from California. Now he lives in New York. And he's one of the Levi Strauss heirs, and he's a congressman. And he's one of these guys who was a lawyer on one of the impeachment committees, and he's been in Congress for a while. And he's far, far to the left. And so he's being opposed in his reelection campaign, which is the primary is like, I guess, 3 weeks away or 4 weeks away in New York. He's being opposed by Brad Lander, the former, I think, comptroller in the city. And he's the guy who was arrested at an ICE detention facility. That's another way you can prove your, you know, whether you're McIver or Cheryl or Kim, you can prove your, you know, your bona fides by getting arrested at the ICE detention center. He got arrested, I think, at a courthouse, but it didn't do him any good for mayor. So now he's running for the U.S. House against Goldman, who is apparently not far enough to the left. So there, Goldman is losing to Lander. But now they had a debate at the LGBTQ Democrat Club. Where else? That's the only kind of Democrat clubs they got in Manhattan, apparently. They both told the LGBTQ Democrat Club that they support dishing out federal money to subsidize drag queen story hour. Apparently, they're not giving enough. They only gave out last year $700,000 in city and state funds in New York City to the drag queen story hours. So this is once we take back the House, I cannot wait to fund programs like Drag Story Hours and other programs, added Goldman. I would most certainly welcome the chance to host one. To which Lander responded that he had supported the Drag Queen Story Hour at the Brooklyn Public Library branches in his district when he served as a city council member. So who support? That's the key question. Who supports the drag queen story hours more thoroughly? And now, closer to home in Boston, this is from Mass Daily News. Mayor Michelle Wu's city government is rolling out the red carpet for TOTS, with the city's public library system scheduling 19 drag queen story hours for children at branches across the city in June. The public library, the public library has booked three performers, Ms. Patty, Just JP, and Rose Quartz, to read picture books and sing songs to kids and families. With Miss Patty alone headlining an eight-show tour of branches from the West End to Dorchester. There she is, Miss Patty, pulling up for the VIPs.
17: She look a man.
15: I think I saw her at the riot in Newark yesterday. She tried to grab the pizza from the woman with blue hair. Lord. So I think I told you a couple of years ago we had our grandson at the Wellesley Free Library on a Saturday afternoon, and he was just messing around in this little area, you know, where they basically play with toys. He likes books now, but he was a little younger then. And so the librarian came in and said, if you want to take your kid in to, because there were several kids, if you want to take your kid in, we're going to have a story hour. And then she left. And the mailroom manager goes, oh, let's take him in. Let's take him into the story hour. And I said, mailroom manager, you weren't paying attention to what she said. She said, it's the drag queen story hour. And then she grabbed William and just about ran him out of the library. She couldn't get him out fast enough. Only I think it wasn't a drag queen. It was a drag king. I don't know.
18: Woman.
15: I don't know. But we brought him back in. But there haven't been any more drag queen or drag king story hours at the not when we were there anyway. Not that we're all there that often. 844-500-4242. So this is a story about the Seattle residents. I mentioned how in Newark they're tearing up the sidewalks to build walls to prevent the ICE vehicles from getting the illegals out. And so in Seattle, they're building makeshift barricades to protect their neighborhood from violence. This is this is what some of them had to say. Cut 11.
19: There's been a shooting almost every night in the last couple of weeks.
20: It's terrifying to live here, and it's even more terrifying that the city is absolutely doing nothing to protect the citizens in this neighborhood.
21: Which is why they're taking matters into their own hands. They put up these makeshift barriers.
22: It was a game changer. It made it feel much more safe there.
15: It was a game changer. That's what the Byzantines said back 1,500 years ago when the Huns were closing in on the city of Constantinople. They had 6 months to get those walls up. But it was a game changer. And they lasted for 1,500, for 1,000 years until the Turks got some cannons. Gunpowder came in and that wasn't a game changer anymore. But, you know, it's an amazing thing. You know, there's an old saying, good walls make good neighbors. That's what that's why the Dominicans are building those giant walls, to keep out the Haitians. You know, they you know, the Pope talks a good game, but you ever been to Rome? Those walls, they're higher than the walls in Constantinople. They're higher than the walls on the Haitian-Dominican border. You know, he doesn't have to worry too much, the Pope. 844-500-4242. So here's a little bit of a news report. I don't know how much we'll play of this. Cut 10.
23: We just saw a Honda Element drive around here, so we got to put a stump over there, I think.
24: You can't just illegally block the road because...
25: Another conflict divides North Seattle's Greenwood neighborhood.
23: It's either this or bullets in my neighbor's houses.
25: Not gunfire, but how far residents are going to stop it.
26: Our neighbors put these up in self-defense.
27: The risk of emergency services not being able to get through here is greater than the good that they think that they're doing from putting up this.
25: Makeshift barricades now block three streets off Aurora Avenue, and they're building frustration.
28: And I just don't think that this is the right fix.
25: It comes after residents like Kate and Peter say they've documented at least 8 shootings in about the past month.
15: Celebrate diversity, Kate Peter.
25: 10 blocks of their homes.
26: We celebrate when there's not a shooting.
23: Until that evil is taken care of, we got to deal with this.
25: Seattle requires permits to block or place structures in public streets. Unauthorized obstructions can lead to fines or removal orders. Kate and Peter say they were built over the weekend and say they don't know whether a permit was approved.
0: You can't just
15: move. Just say you're Antifa, Kate and Peter, and then they'll leave you alone.
0: You can see here they're made of dirt, gravel, chunks of concrete, and even logs.
1: But doing it yourself, I don't think is right.
25: Some say it goes too far.
27: It's not a good way to protest. It doesn't solve anything.
23: It's not a fix for sure. It's a Band-Aid. This is Tylenol.
15: It's not protest, it's survival.
25: Conflicts between neighbors ended in understanding, and in one case,
15: that's enough of that. That's enough of that. Mayor Katie Wilson said she'd love to help out the public security in that neighborhood, but she's too busy running Starbucks and Microsoft and Amazon out of the city. You know, she wants to get them all out into Tennessee and Florida and Texas before then maybe she'll have time to, you know, make sure there's enough safety in the neighborhoods, the few people who remain. 844-500-4242. Paul, you're next with Howie Carr. Go ahead, Paul.
3: Yeah, Howie, I just called to talk about digging up the street in front of the Delaney Pavilion. Years ago, there was a tradition in Newark where contractors would come in where they had the old cobblestone streets.
15: Right.
3: They block off the streets and steal the cobblestones, and they would tell the people, don't worry, the city's going to pave it next week.
15: I love cobblestones, you know. They covered up most of them in Portland, and but there were always a few that were left, and my father would take us down and say, this is the way the streets always used to be. They're cool. The only thing is, if you got a little kid, like our grandson, because we got some in our parking area, and they, you know, if he runs too fast, you're just going to fall on his ass. You got to watch yourself when you got those cobblestones. Thanks for the calls, Paul. I don't think in the old days they were expecting people to dig them up and throw them at the cops or to keep illegal aliens in the country. 844-500-4242. I'm Howie Carr.
14: Howie Carr will return.
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17: Three staccato cries of Mayday and an eyewitness report of a mid-air explosion is about all that is known this morning of the British Columbia air disaster, which yesterday claimed 52 lives.
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0: Joey Carr is back.
1: 603's got a great point here. Cobblestones, a great bicycle deterrent. You know, I think a lot of streets, not just in Portland, have cobblestones underneath the asphalt. Dig up the asphalt. Let's see. We'll get everything back. We'll get the traffic moving very quickly if we dig up the asphalt and bring back the cobblestones. Discourage the hipsters. 844-500-4242. 978 says, I was watching my 3-year-old granddaughter and her 1-year-old sister. I said, hey, guys. The 3-year-old says, we're not guys, we're girls. Even a 3-year-old knows the truth. These people are insane. Yes. Yes, they are. They're just not woke. 978. Okay, here's Bernie Sanders. Now, this is Bernie Sanders. I'm not going to break them up. I'm just going to play them one after another. This is in chronological order, starting in 1993. This guy, he's, you know, other famous people, you know, they do multiple things. You know, they, like Thomas Edison, he invented all this great stuff. You know, Winston Churchill, you know, he was the prime minister during World War II. He wrote great books. People have different paths in life. Bernie Marino made millions as a car dealer. Now he's a senator. Bernie Sanders has just, he's Johnny One Note. And we're going to play you the One Note. This is from 1993 to 2026, a third of a century. Cut 13.
2: This great country of ours is moving very rapidly in the direction of oligarchy. The United States of America today is increasingly becoming an oligarchy. More and more moving toward an oligarchy. We are moving in the direction of oligarchy. We will move even more rapidly in the direction of an oligarchy. This great country is evolving into an oligarchic society. It is called oligarchy, and that is the system we are rapidly moving toward. This is a budget that moves our country rapidly into the direction of oligarchy. A handful of billionaires are moving this entire planet toward an oligarchic society.
3: We start off with the bad news, which is pretty bad, and that is that under Donald Trump, this country is hurtling rapidly toward oligarchy.
1: It's hurtling. Hurtling towards an oligarchy. You know, we all say certain things over and over again. I say, can I have a black coffee? Bernie Sanders says, we're hurtling towards an oligarchy. But it's paid off, hasn't it? Guy is 85 years old, never worked a day in his life. He flies around on a private jet. He doesn't have to go through the detector. He doesn't have to get frisked like I do because I got a hip, an artificial hip and a bolt on my leg. He's doing better than me. Oligarchy! I'm Howie Carr.
4: Stack it up. Stack it up. With Uncle Silverman, you stack it up.
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16: A deadly chemical explosion in Washington State. I'm Lisa Brady, Fox News. It happened at a pulp and paper mill near the Oregon border. A chemical tank imploding earlier today. Nippon Dynawave Packaging now says there are fatalities, but it's not clear how many. At least 10 people injured and other workers still missing.
17: Officials have identified no immediate threat to the surrounding community, and we're still asking the public to avoid the area while we're still in the recovery phase.
16: Longview Fire Battalion Chief Mike Gorsuch describing it as a mass casualty scene with first responders decontaminating the patients who were taken to hospitals. Setbacks in two states' Republican-led efforts to use new congressional maps this fall. In South Carolina, the state Senate voting down redistricting in part because early voting is already underway for June primaries. And in Alabama, a panel of three federal judges rejects using a different map so close to elections. The state attorney general appealing to the U.S. Supreme Court. The Trump administration wants all federal workers to sign non-disclosure agreements. A proposed rule from the Office of Personnel Management would prohibit the sharing of any non-public, confidential, or proprietary information.
18: A draft of the regulation points to recent unauthorized disclosures of planned immigration enforcement actions and a leak about the secret military raid in Venezuela. The non-disclosure agreement, the OPM says, is intended to promote consistency across government and protect confidential information. Federal law does limit the use of NDAs and government to protect whistleblowers.
16: Fox's Jared Halpern at the White House. OPM seeking public comment on the proposed NDA rule. One union leader calls the proposal an effort to silence federal employees. A mixed finish on Wall Street. The Dow down 118 at the bell, but new highs for the S&P and the NASDAQ. The NASDAQ up more than 300. 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
2: I'm Tori Gates with this WXTK News update. A motorcyclist has been seriously injured after an accident on Monday in Falmouth. Police say the incident took place at Woods Hole and Katie Hatches Roads. The rider was airlifted to an off-Cape trauma center. The investigation is ongoing. The State Police Bomb Squad was dispatched to Nantucket Beach late last week. Brian Berner tells us why.
22: Authorities say that they found an unexploded military ordnance and an eroding sand dune. According to the Massachusetts Department of Fire Services, the degraded World War II-era rockets were once used in training exercises, but still posed a hazard. They say that bomb technicians conducted a controlled explosion to eliminate the hazard, and the scene was then released back to the local and state officials. I'm Brian Berner.
2: A milling and asphalt overlay project will run through this week along part of Sandwich Road in Falmouth. The work takes place between Brick Kiln Road and T-Ticket Highway. There will be limited access to through traffic from 7 a.m. to 4 p.m. each day. There will be limited access through the detoured area, and police will be on the scene. Commercial vehicles will be prohibited from detouring down Trotting Park Road. There will be a truck detour in place. I'm Tory Gates, News Radio 95 WXTK.
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25: There's a crash reported on Route 28 northbound near Connery Ave, causing a bit of a backup. Things slow down on Route 6 westbound as you make your way across the Sagamore Bridge. Then you've got a bit of running room before you have to hit the brakes again between Route 124 and Route 137. With your Cape Cod traffic, I'm Lexi Mack, and I've got your back.
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27: I'm 1 degree outside meteorologist Danielle Noyce with your forecast. Scattered clouds this evening. Temperatures falling through the 60s gradually into the upper 50s overnight tonight with just a few clouds. Tomorrow's partly to mostly cloudy in the low 70s with an isolated late day shower. Southwest wind 10 to 20 miles per hour. Thursday's partly sunny and noticeably cooler. Chance of a passing shower, especially later in the day. Highs in the low 60s. North northeast wind 10 to 15 miles per hour. For the only forecast you need to know, download our free 1 degree outside weather app.

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0: the Dems are so out of control, even their Dems are, they're turning on one another. It's not just Jake Auchincloss on Graham Platner. The DNC put out a Memorial Day post. They had the names of the 13 service members who've been killed during Operation Epic Fury. And the caption was, "Today we honor the American heroes who made the ultimate sacrifice in Trump's war with Iran." And how bad is that? It was so bad that even Tammy Duckworth of Illinois, also, she's a veteran, she called it distasteful. Tammy Duckworth, yeah, it was so distasteful, Tammy Duckworth had to complain. And they deleted it. The DNC deleted it. 844-500-4242, 844-500-4242. So you saw what happened last night. The savages were trying to lay mines again in the Persian Gulf, Strait of Hormuz, in that area. And so the Americans hit them pretty hard and took out a couple of more of their boats and bombed some of the missile launchers. And apparently they killed a lot of IRGC people after the previous day they were killing IRGC people in Iraq. You know, apparently there's no ceasefire in Iraq, so we're still TCB taking care of business in Iraq. But there was an interesting story. I mean, just to see what kind of people we're dealing with. I'm gonna take another call here. But there's a great column in the Jerusalem Post about one of the Iranian leaders, Ahmadinejad. He's one of the ones that apparently they don't know where he is. He's probably dead, like the gay Ayatollah. But apparently his place was hit, and they were supposedly trying to bust him out. So the Israelis and the Americans were wanted him to take over. That's what the New York Times reported this, and people say that's insane. This guy Ahmadinejad is as crazy as anybody. And I'm going to read you about this meeting that this guy had with him. But let me take a call first. Jay, you're next with Howie Carr. Go ahead, Jay.
1: I want to switch back to your demo when you open about the Democrats, Howie, my pet peeve. You got AOC, Kamala Harris, Ro Khanna, Pocahontas, Schumer, and it just goes on and on. They support packing the Supreme Court, open borders, making Puerto Rico a 51st state, and abolishing the Electoral College. And I ask you, Howie, are any of these people the intellectual superior of Ben Franklin, Thomas Jefferson, or Sam Adams, who framed the Constitution and the Declaration of Independence? These people couldn't sign a welfare check, let alone create a document like that. And these are the people in Congress, like Ilhan Omar, morons. Inmates are running the asylum.
0: But whose fault, Jay, whose fault is it? I mean, the voters elected these clowns.
1: The voters, you're right.
0: That's the problem. You know, democracy gives the people the government they deserve, sadly. And, there's no way around it. I mean, people aren't paying attention. And the amazing thing is, you got more, there's more information in these little phones than people had. They could have gone to libraries for 10 years. They couldn't get as much information as in this little phone that I'm holding in my hand, or is on that this laptop that's in front of me. And yet everybody's just goofing around. Watching nonsense, you know. Jerry Williams used to talk about this book, and some of the older listeners will remember this. It was a book that he said summed up what the American people were doing: amusing ourselves to death. That's what we're doing. We're not paying attention. You know, guys like Thomas Jefferson and all, they knew Latin, they knew Greek, they read the Bible. I mean, none of us know the Bible. Biblical illiteracy is just, it's really sad. I remember my grandmother, you know, on the maternal side, she was a Protestant. And she used to say to my mother, Francis, these boys don't know anything about the Bible. And it wasn't just because we were being raised Catholic. You know, I mean, I don't think most Protestants know about the Bible anymore. It's really unfortunate. I mean, I feel lucky to have gone to a New England prep school, you know, back in the 60s. You know, you know what? I probably don't know as much as the people who went to that same prep school or even public high schools in the 20s or 30s. People just aren't as well read or well educated. It's unfortunate. 844-500-4242. So this is the Jerusalem Post. There's a guy named Mike Evans wrote this thing. The New York Times reported that former Iranian president Mahmoud Ahmadinejad was supposedly being positioned by the U.S. and Israel to lead Iran. That claim is beyond absurd. I read the headline. I thought it was going to be about the dogs being trained to rape. But this is about another ridiculous story in the New York Times. I believe I am, he says, I believe I am the only Zionist leader who has ever sat face-to-face with Ahmadinejad for an extended private meeting. I met with him in his hotel in New York City for more than an hour while he was attending the UN General Assembly. I even invited Fox News to participate because I wanted the American people to hear directly from the man who was openly calling for Israel's destruction. What I witnessed was chilling. Before Ahmadinejad entered the room, I noticed he was surrounded only by clerics. They sat quietly with their palms raised in prayer to the Mahdi, the Islamic messianic figure who many radical Shiites have believed disappeared into a well and will return during an apocalyptic end times battle. Like last night? Probably not last night. He didn't come back. During our conversation, Ahmadinejad told me that before he spoke before the United Nations, the Mahdi appeared before him in a supernatural green light. He claimed that during one of his speeches, world leaders sat mesmerized and did not blink for nearly half an hour because of his spiritual presence. As I listened to him, I thought to myself, this man should be in a mental institution. Ahmadinejad then leaned toward me and said, do you know why Iranians die at 62 while Zionists live to 82? I told him I did not know that. He replied, because Zionists poison rats, send them into Iranian crops and eat the contaminated food. And we eat the contaminated food. I stared at him in disbelief and asked, is this a joke? He answered, I am not joking. I then asked him, how exactly do the rats swim across the Persian Gulf? Without hesitation, he told me I should read the Protocols of the Elders of Zion because it would enlighten me. That book is one of the most anti-Semitic documents ever published, a fraudulent propaganda piece that fueled hatred against Jews across the world and helped lay the ideological groundwork for the Holocaust. To suggest that U.S. President Donald Trump or Prime Minister Benjamin Netanyahu would somehow choose a Holocaust-denying extremist like Ahmadinejad to lead Iran is not journalism. It is delusion. So, this is the New York Times for you. And again, this isn't even the story about the dogs being trained to rape people, which... I mean, again, you don't have to have owned a dog. Just if you've spent 10 minutes with a dog, if you've ever watched a dog, you know it's not possible. And the New York Times prints it, and they don't care.
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0: Nine one nine has a deeply philosophical question. 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Jared, what's the poll question? What are the results thus far?
5: 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Senator Bernie, Coach Dion, Actor George, Colonel Harlan, or Judge Janet?
0: Colonel Harlan Sanders of KFC fame.
17: Chickens.
18: Colonel Harlan Sanders in the lead at 62%, 21% for Coach Deion Sanders, actor George Sanders at 9%, Senator Bernie Sanders at 5%, and Judge Janet Sanders at 3%.
0: 844-500-4242. I assume the guy who gave the interview who was shot by the guy she let out of prison, I assume he did not vote for Janet Sanders as his favorite Sanders. 844-500-4242. Elijah, you're next with Howie Carr. Go ahead, Elijah.
19: Hey, Howie, how are you, sir?
0: Good.
19: Good, good. So this is Elijah here with Citizens Against the Episode. You mentioned before the break there that, you know, a lot of times it's the fault of the citizenry for electing who we elect. And I just want to kind of take a little bit of a step back and, you know, the reality is a lot of times the citizenry feels like, you know, we have a choice a lot of times between dumb and dumber or,
0: right,
19: you know, between, you know, the oven or the frying pan. And the way the system is designed, it's a pay-to-play system. It's not the best candidate that gets an opportunity to represent their constituents. It's the candidate who can rustle up enough special interest money. And so when that system is corrupted in that
0: Elijah, it's more than that. I mean, you know, money obviously is, as they say, the mother's milk of politics. But, I mean, look at this guy Steyer in California. He spent $200 million running for president in 2020, and it got him nothing. And I think there's a very good chance he may finish out of the money in California again after spending $100 million. So I mean, look at Kamala Harris, $1.5 billion, Elijah. What good did it do her?
19: But here's the thing: the money got her a seat at the table. The money got them an opportunity to be heard. And without that money, we wouldn't even be talking about them right now. And when our founding fathers designed this system of elected officials, was it intended that the person with the most money gets an opportunity to represent their constituents, or was the intention that the person that
0: the problem is, Elijah, you know, what do you want to do if you don't use money? I mean, do you want government to dole out a certain amount of money? I mean, when government gets involved in almost anything, it totally screws it up, doesn't it?
19: I mean, we could have it be like...
0: Yes or no, though? Yes. I mean, does government usually make things better or worse?
19: Government always makes things worse.
0: Okay. So you want them to control giving the money to the politicians to run? I mean, we had scams in Massachusetts where guys were basically getting paid to run for office. If they raised like $30,000, they could get $100,000. I could name some people who

0: also applies to government programs. I mean, Elijah, I understand what you're saying, that money corrupts, but what are you going to do? I mean, what's the alternative?
1: Like I said, I completely agree with you that government corrupts everything that they touch, right? But initially, you know, in the beginning of a lot of these systems, they start with good intentions and eventually get to the point where they've been corrupted, right? Now, one thing that we know for sure is that to change something, we need to change something, right? We understand that government is corrupted. The system is corrupted as it stands. So continuing to do the same thing over and over is only going to get us the same results. So we have to tinker with it, even if it means allowing the government to enact a different system where we can get elected officials that represent.
0: When I hear the government enacting something, I get I get chills. I don't think that something good is going to happen. But thanks for the call, Elijah. He has more confidence in the government than I do. You know. What did Ronald Reagan say? I think it was a joke, but he popularized it. The nine most dangerous words in the English language were from the government. We're here to help you. Maybe. I don't know what that's 10 or what, but it's true. It's true. The government tries to help. I mean, it's like we're getting these calls from people every day, and they're really frustrated about having to pay high prices for gasoline. So is everybody, or diesel. And you know, they say, well, why don't we have all this oil? You know, we have more oil than anybody else. Why don't we have why don't we have price controls? And again, just remember back to wage price controls, or if you're not old enough, just read up on them in the 70s. It's a disaster. It's like rent control. And rent control, it's going to be on the ballot, I think, in November. It's going to go through. And it will be a disaster, just like it was not that long ago. I lived in a rent control department, a disaster. I'm Howard Carr
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5: I'm Tori Gates with this WXTK News update. A West Yarmouth man has been charged in connection with two armed bank robberies last month. 25-year-old Angel Gonzalez is alleged to have participated in two robberies in Roxbury and Roslindale on April 28th. Gonzalez is also accused of assaulting and threatening a teller in one incident and threatening to shoot employees in the second. Gonzalez is in state custody on unrelated offenses. A second suspect, Stephen Harris, is in federal custody. The Barnstable County Board of Regional Commissioners will hold a community meeting in Yarmouth tomorrow morning. John Bayback has more.
6: The meeting is set for 10 o'clock tomorrow morning at the Yarmouth Town Hall. 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They can join on Zoom or watch live on Barnstable County's YouTube channel. The session will include an update on the Route 6 Visitor Center and the Bass River Dredging Project, among other topics. In the newsroom, I'm John Bayback.
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12: My VIPs have emptied out because the food has arrived. From Vinoteco, the Monica, in the North End on Richmond Street. What did you bring us today, Veronica?
13: I brought a little something different. No pasta today. We did chicken milanese with an arugula salad, which is really good, and some roasted potatoes that are not technically on the dinner menu, but they're really good.
12: Yeah, I said we had some of the potatoes when we had Mother's Day breakfast.
13: Yeah,
12: there.
13: We do home fries, like pretty similar. Yeah, this is kind of like a North End classic. I grew up eating this. It's just like salad, cutlet, potatoes, easy, good.
12: Yeah, I consider myself a decent potato cook, and a lot of people, you know, they cook up the potatoes and they just leave them at the back mm-hmm. on the griddle, you know, in the black spider, as we call it in Maine, and they just. They're not that great, but you guys do a really good job with the potatoes.
13: Thank you very much. We have a really good cook and a really good kitchen team.
12: Thank you. I appreciate it. And thank you so much. And you bring in some bread for us?
13: I did, yes. That's good. Thank you. There's also 3 loaves of bread out there.
12: Thank you. Yeah, the people were saying, I hope you're going to leave Jared some bread. And I said,
13: yes,
12: I think Veronica knows enough to bring in bread for me.
13: Oh, you got to bring extra.
14: Absolutely. Much appreciated.
13: Same with the food, too. Kathy will say, like, oh, 10 VIPs. I'm like, great. We got to up that a little bit for you guys.
12: Thank you. Thank you so much, Veronica. Tell people about all. You do this for us. We like to give you a chance to promote
13: absolutely.
12: All your restaurants there. Your father is George Mendoza.
13: Yes.
12: He's got a bunch of different restaurants.
13: Yes.
12: So tell us about them all.
13: So today I'm coming from Vinoteca di Monica on 143 Richmond Street in the North End. Right next door, we have Monica's pasta shop as well. You can buy our homemade pasta uncooked, so you can make it at home, do a little like at-home pasta night. We also sell sandwiches that are really great, empanadas, different prepared foods, meats, cheeses. And then at the restaurant, we do brunch, lunch, and dinner. Monday to Friday were 11:30 till 10 p.m. And then Saturday and Sunday were 10 to 10. We do a really nice brunch, as you've tried.
12: I can't recommend it highly enough. Yes. It's great. And it's very reasonable, too.
13: Yeah, it's nothing crazy. It's fairly good, very simple. And then we also have down the street on Prince Street, we have Monica's Trattoria, which is another restaurant, which is great as well. And then across from that, on Salem Street, we have Monica's Mercato, which is known for our very big subs that are really good.
12: Those are really great, too.
13: Yeah, they are. So anywhere, basically.
12: Take one of those subs home and you're set for days.
13: A couple days, yeah. No, seriously. They do good salads and stuff, too, over there. I like the steak salad that they do.
12: Yeah. Yeah. So everything is really good, and it's a nice place. Did Matt like his book? I gave him You Understand America and the Jerry Angiulo book. Jerry had his own place. It was called The Doghouse. I don't think they had the same kind of cuisine that you guys do.
13: But, you know, he loved it. I gave it to him last week. He was very happy. Yeah. And then you can also find us online at Monica's Boston or Grubhub and Uber Eats.
12: So you can have it delivered. Yes. You can have everything delivered.
13: If you don't feel like going outside. Like this weekend, the weather wasn't great. That way you can just get it sent right to your house.
12: And also, your father is setting up a nice place on the Cape.
13: Yes. It's not open yet, but it'll be on Station Ave in South Yarmouth. It's going to be this really cool market. He's going to run point on it for a while, so it's going to be really cool. He's very creative with the way that he cooks. He's incredible.
12: So it's going to be sit down or just takeout?
13: Takeout. So it's going to be takeout. I believe he's looking to do some baked goods as well, like bread and maybe like Argentinian style croissants. I think he's trying to do a lot of like pop in the oven stuff. They're also going to sell beer and wine, which will be pretty cool. But anything that like he does, it's going to taste good. So I've never had something from him that didn't taste good.
12: That's good, and it keeps him away from Michelle Wu, his...
13: It's peaceful in the Cape. He likes it,
12: definitely. Right. Keeps his blood pressure down when he doesn't have to deal with Michelle Wu and the City Hall gang, which is not like the old City Hall gang.
13: No, it's yeah.
12: All right. Well, thank you so much for coming in here, and Vinoteca de Monica. You see, I'm wearing the shirt.
13: I know. I'm glad. This is the second week I've got to see you in it.
12: That's right. You got to put the shirt, the main part on the front so people can see it.
13: I got to get something in the works, especially for the new Cape shop. I want to have like some fun sweatshirts or something.
12: That's great. Well, listen, thank you so much. You can stick around if you want, I'm going to take a call or two here and get back to the show. But thank you very much, and I'm going to enjoy this during the next break.
13: Thank you for having me.
12: All right. That's Veronica from Vinoteca de Monica, and they got many, many great places in the North End. 844-500-4242. Rob, you're next with Howie Carr. Go ahead, Rob.
14: Pleasure to speak with you, Howie. Perhaps you could help me understand. As it stands now, there's a group of people that decide on what the world price of oil is going to be. Is that like an OPEC? Or is that
12: no, OPEC is pretty much gone. I mean, the group of people are just, it's the markets. It's not like there's some secret cabal, Rob. It's just what people are willing to bid. You know, whether it's governments like China or whether it's big oil companies in the U.S. I mean, I don't think it's a giant conspiracy. It's just the way things are.
14: Well, how is that not price control? I feel that we're being controlled, and we shouldn't be. It's not like we would miss somebody sneaking an oil tanker of oil from the United States to China. It's like the domestic production could fuel the consumption, and it's not like anybody. How is it we can't run it within ourselves?
12: Well, for one thing, the number of refineries has been drastically diminished over the past few years because of this new green religion that we've got. They don't want to build any new refineries in the United States, so a lot of the product that we produce that we pump out of the ground has to be refined elsewhere and then come back in. Say this is the same problem Iran has got, because it's a different, they have a different problem. They just haven't taken care of their refining products. We've done it as a matter of ideology, shutting them down. And we don't have enough refining capacity. But even if we did, Rob, I mean, if we limited the price, if Trump could somehow issue an executive order, I don't even know if he could actually, but he probably could for a while if he declared a wartime emergency, and he capped the price of oil. What would stop the guy who owns an oil well in Oklahoma or Texas, or who's fracking natural gas in Pennsylvania, what would stop them from capping the wells until the price went back up? Rob?
14: Well, we could build the refineries, man.
12: It's not like opening up a pop-up. It's not opening a refinery. It's not like putting up a pop-up shop, you know, out of the back of a pickup truck where you're selling coffee and donuts. I mean, it takes years to build a refinery, Rob. I mean, I'm not trying to be a jerk here, and I'm not trying to be a shill for ExxonMobil. I'm just saying this is reality. I mean, we're in better shape than we were 50 years ago because we produce more oil. I heard today that since this war started, Russia has made $15 billion with the higher prices and taking up the slack from the Persian Gulf. Do you know how much the United States oil companies have made, Rob? $50 billion. More than three times what the Russians have. Our country is doing well. You and I, everybody who's a motorist, and especially the truck drivers, the truck companies are really getting killed. They're having to raise the prices. That's why the price is going up in the stores, not just grocery stores, but you know wherever products are sold, because it costs more to deliver them. But if the government, it's like we were just talking with Elijah about the elections. If the government steps in and tries to improve elections by controlling the flow of money, it's going to screw things up. That's just the way it is. If the government tries to step in and control the price of anything, oil, meat, wages, rent, it's gonna make it worse. I mean, look at what's happening in these blue cities. The more radical the governments that they elect, the more screwed up they are. And the more screwed up everything gets, the more people flee. And where do they flee to? They flee to states or countries that have less government regulation. And if you have less government regulations over the long term or the midterm, you have more freedom. And you have, the more freedom you have, the more prosperity you have. The more government you have, the less freedom you have, and the less prosperity you have. Look at Cuba. Yeah, prices are controlled in Cuba, aren't they? They have been for almost 70 years. How's Cuba doing? How did Venezuela do? Venezuela was the most prosperous country in South America until the communists got in and took it over, and they put controls on everything. Pretty soon, instead of having sidewalk cafes, people were breaking into the Caracas Zoo at night to kill the animals. They produce more oil than just about any country in the world, with a very few exceptions, and yet they were rationing fuel because the government couldn't produce the oil. When something is owned by everybody, it's owned by nobody. Why do you think anything that's owned by any building that's owned by the government is not as clean as a private business, as a privately owned building? Because if it's a privately owned building, it belongs to somebody, and somebody has a reason to keep that building clean and safe and orderly. And in a government building, no one really owns it. So it begins to, all government buildings tend to eventually start looking like rest stops up on Route 3. You know, that's just the way it is. I mean, I'm sorry for the civics lesson, but it's reality. And I understand how frustrating it is. It's frustrating. You think I'm a cheap bastard? You think I like paying $4.29 a gallon at the Patriot, which is the really cheap place here in Wellesley to buy gas? Hell no. I want it to go back down. I want it to go back down to $1.95 like it was in during COVID. But you know, what are you going to do? I don't want to get nuked either. 844-500-4242. I'm Howie Carr.
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15: Howie Carr is back.
12: (844) 500-4242. 774 says, how many times is he going to call pushing this oil price nonsense? Rob is a one-trick pony. Is it the same? I'm not sure it's the same guy. I think there's a few of them.
9: Yeah, Rob's called in at least twice, but...
12: Yeah. I think a lot of people are thinking about it, but, I mean, what are you going to do? I mean, it's... Rob sounds like he's older. I think he can remember back into the 70s and how it worked out in the 70s when they tried to do this. And it just doesn't work out. Government efficiency, says 781. Think the RMV, the Registry of Motor Vehicles. It's not going to happen. Remember when the supermarkets weren't open on Sunday, the liquor stores weren't open on Sunday, and then the laws were changed and they were suddenly open. I mean, but you know what's not open on Sunday? City Hall, the State House. You can't renew your registration. You can't pay your property taxes on a Sunday, can you? Why should? But that's government efficiency. I don't want government efficiency. I want private sector efficiency. 413 says, I work in Ohio every couple of months. All of the landscaping for the highways is put out to bid private contractors. The trash is picked up by guys in black and white striped jumpsuits that are connected with cables to each other. In other words, chain gangs. The Ohio's highway system is spotless, and the grass looks like the lawn at my house. I know. I see stuff from where I live in Wellesley coming to the studio. I come on to 128 every day, and sometimes there'll be a dead animal there. The animal will get hit and it'll just be there. And I'll see it, you know, on Monday, Tuesday, Wednesday, all week long. Weekend, I'm not taking the road. Come back Monday, the animal is still there. It's a little, it's starting to get a little, look a little more dead, shall we say. Sometimes it lasts for months. Nobody comes by to pick it up, or I see a green bottle, a big green bottle, and then nobody picks up the green bottle for months on a public highway. They just don't. I mean, I know it's Massachusetts, and it's not that way in other states that are more part of the American system. But when the government tries to fix things, they almost always screw things up, and that's just reality. And again, it's with the same with the regulations. We talked about it last week, right? With the the new improved less carbon emitting appliances that we all have to use, and the government tried to make those things better. And have they succeeded in making them better, or have they succeeded in making them less efficient, more exasperating to use, less convenient? I think we all know the answer to that too. We spent 2 hours on talking about it. Chick-fil-A isn't open on a Sunday. That's for religious purposes. I would say that's a little different situation than City Hall not being open on Sunday. 781, government isn't open Friday anymore. It's a half day in Wellesley, never mind Saturday or Sunday. Monday is a work from home remote day. Unfortunately, that's the case in many parts of the dreaded private sector too. It's I noticed there was a lot more traffic on the road today, maybe because it was Monday. Monday was an off day. Usually you only get heavy traffic on a Wednesday now. I'm Howie Carr. Spring has sprung, so it's time for you to think about you. 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
3: hours left to vote in Texas. I'm Lisa Brady, Fox News. It's decision day in the showdown between a longtime Republican senator and his Trump-backed challenger.
14: Four-term Senator John Cornyn, he is going to fight to survive a major challenge from Texas Attorney General Ken Paxton, who's writing a late endorsement from President Trump. Cornyn running on experience and conservative results, while Paxton has embraced a more hardline Texas First MAGA message.
3: Fox's Brooke Taylor in Dallas, the winner of today's runoff to face Democratic State Representative James Tallarico in November. Iran reportedly making a new demand as talks continue on a possible deal with the U.S.
16: The Secretary of State Marco Rubio out there saying the Strait of Hormuz is going to open one way or another. Iran is saying we'll open the Strait if you take $24 billion in frozen Iranian money and unfreeze it. That is according to Iranian state-run media.
3: Fox's Peter Ducey at the White House. President Trump suggesting Iran has to give up its enriched uranium in a post earlier today. Multiple deaths confirmed after a chemical incident in Washington state.
17: First responders are on scene of a chemical implosion at Nippon Dynaware facility, a pulp and paper mill in Longview, just north of Portland, where we're told a liquid hazmat tank exploded around 7 a.m. local time.
18: There were multiple critical injuries. We can also confirm there were fatalities related to the incident. At this time, there are also individuals who remain unaccounted for as crews continue the recovery and accountability operations.
17: Mike Gorsuch, battalion chief with Longview Fire, also saying no evacuations and that there's no threat to the surrounding area, though people are being asked to stay away during the recovery phase as the investigation gets underway.
3: Fox's Jeff Benasso. This as thousands remain evacuated in Southern California because of a chemical tank leak at an aerospace facility, though that evacuation zone did shrink as the pressure and temperature in that tank went down. 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
19: Now, this 25th anniversary of 9/11, the Tunnel to Towers Foundation remains committed to honoring the heroes shaped by that day. Heroes like NYPD Detective Victor Vargas, a U.S. Air Force veteran who died from pancreatic cancer after serving in the World Trade Center recovery efforts. Tunnel to Towers honored Detective Vargas by paying off the family's mortgage. 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
25: I'm Tori Gates with this WXTK News update. A motorcyclist has been seriously injured after an accident on Monday in Falmouth. Police say the incident took place at Woods Hole and Katy Hatches Roads. The rider was airlifted to an off-Cape trauma center. The investigation is ongoing. State Police Bomb Squad was dispatched to Nantucket Beach late last week. Brian Berner tells us why.
27: Authorities say that they found an unexploded military ordnance in an eroding sand dune. According to the Massachusetts Department of Fire Services, the degraded World War II-era rockets were once used in training exercises, but still posed a hazard. They say that bomb technicians conducted a controlled explosion to eliminate the hazard, and the scene was then released back to the local and state officials. I'm Brian Berner.
25: A milling and asphalt overlay project will run through this week along part of Sandwich Road in Falmouth. The work takes place between Brick Kiln Road and T-Ticket Highway. There will be limited access to through traffic from 7 a.m. to 4 p.m. each day. There will be limited access through the detoured area, and police will be on the scene. Commercial vehicles will be prohibited from detouring down Trotting Park Road. There will be a truck detour in place. I'm Tory Gates, News Radio 95 WXTK.
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0: Things slow down on Route 6 westbound as you make your way across the Sagamore Bridge all the way to Route 130. Then you've got some running room before you have to tap the brakes again between Route 124 and Route 137. Route 28 northbound gets crowded as you approach the Bourne Rotary. With your Cape Cod traffic, I'm Lexi Mack, and I've got your back.
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4: I'm 1 degree outside meteorologist Danielle Noyce with your forecast. Scattered clouds this evening. Temperatures falling through the 60s gradually into the upper 50s overnight tonight with just a few clouds. Tomorrow's partly to mostly cloudy in the low 70s with an isolated late day shower. Southwest wind 10 to 20 miles per hour. Thursday's partly sunny and noticeably cooler. Chance of a passing shower, especially later in the day. Highs in the low 60s. North-northeast wind 10 to 15 miles per hour. For the only forecast you need to know, download our free 1 degree outside weather app.

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0: Welcome to the Howie Carr Show. 781 says it's a big election day today. Texas and more. Report something, please. We could talk about it if you want. I mean, the polls are open. What am I going to do? They don't do exit polls anymore, but I think it's going to be Cornyn for sure. I mean, not Cornyn. I mean, it's going to be Paxton. Paxton's going to knock off Cornyn. He was probably going to do it even before he was endorsed, but we'll get to that. I want to talk right now, though, about something, a local issue. And that's it's really outrageous what's been going on with the state parole board. They've been letting out murderer after murderer after murderer. And it's just, it's outrageous. And they're blaming it all on this Supreme Judicial Court decision from a few years back. So Mara Healey, of all people, nominated a prosecutor, an ex-prosecutor, who's also a defense lawyer. He's a JAG defense lawyer, and he's worked in the private sector as a defense lawyer. And the governor's counsel, believe it or not, rejected him. It's just because they said, we need more social. You got nothing but social workers on there. You're not doing anybody. People, these guys have killed three people. I'm going to let Tim Cruz describe it. He's the last Republican district attorney in the Commonwealth of Massachusetts, and he and one of his Democrat counterparts today just have issued a statement. It's on the front page of the Herald. Counsel slammed for rejecting ex-prosecutor's confirmation. And it's just, I wanted to talk to him about this. It's just outrageous what has been going on. And you know, there're going to be more crimes here. They're going to be people that are going to get hurt. Tim Cruz, thank you for speaking out about this. This is outrageous what's been going on with the parole board. And then even Mara Healey tries to do something about it, and they won't listen to her.
7: Yeah, it really is, Howie. Thanks for having me on. You know, Mattis opened the door a couple of years ago, and
0: this is the decision.
7: Right.
0: Explain to people.
7: It came down in 2024, early 2024, which basically says that if you are an adult, i.e., between 18 and 20 years of age, which are adults, convicted of first degree homicide, that means either premeditation, extreme cruelty or atrocity, or felony murder, that it's unconstitutional because of your ever changing brain, that you need to have a parole hearing. So therefore, what that did was, in 2024, it opened up what we thought across the Commonwealth of Massachusetts, 285 cases of individuals that fall in that time frame.
0: 285?
7: 285, 28 in my county alone. And that means that these individuals now will have their parole hearing. And, you know, and they have a parole hearing. That's the one thing I think the parole board misses. Yes, pursuant to that decision, you have a parole hearing, but there's no guarantee of parole. And the problem is that now that we're trying to really put the genie back in the bottle, how do we keep these murderers, these individuals who have taken, you know, destroyed families, and, you know, how do we make sure that the right thing happens? You know, all the DAs in Massachusetts, I'll tell you, we've all sat down over the years with, you know, with moms and dads who have lost their kids, seen their families destroyed, and the question that we need to make sure that people understand is, when do victims get heard? How can we treat defendants like they're victims? And why do we treat the real victims like they're invisible? That's the challenge here now. And when we have a group of individuals on the parole board who are all selected by the governor, and now we, you know, Mara Healey, Governor Healey, put together Vince DeMore, a good guy, a guy who has the appropriate background, prosecutorial background, would have been fair, would have been transparent, would have been somebody who would get the information across regarding victims to this group, and they say no. The governor's council, 4-3, there's a counselor up there, Counselor Dolan, who says that he may go too far in ensuring public safety.
0: I know. You know, this Dolan, I mean, she replaced Marilyn Petito Devaney, who was really getting old. And, you know, she was kind of like losing it a little bit. But as crazy as she ever was on her worst day, she never said anything as nutty as this lib from Concord said. But she was worried about people having too much concern about public safety. I couldn't believe it. I mean, this is what I know, Tim, this is what I always, you know this, being a Republican, the problem with replacing these Democrats is you always get a worse Democrat. Marilyn Petito Devaney was a Democrat, but she at least, she wouldn't have said what this crazy woman said, this liberal.
7: No, you're absolutely right. I mean, just last Wednesday, I was in front of the parole board trying to keep a triple murderer in jail. Triple murderer. Murdered his mother, murdered his father, and shot his 11-year-old sister in the back of the head.
0: We had that
7: argument last week.
0: And he became a Muslim.
7: So that means
0: he became a Muslim.
7: Yeah, he's a Muslim now. Yeah.
0: So it's okay. Does that make it okay?
7: Yeah.
0: I mean, that's what you. I mean, I don't know if they would say that, Tim, but that's the impression I got. Did you get the same impression?
7: I actually got a good impression that day. They were asking the right questions on that day, and I was appreciative of that. I really was. Because this is one guy, and one question they had out where they kept asking us, you know, we understand you're mad at your mother, you're mad at your father, but why did you kill your sister? And he didn't have an answer. And I gave them the answer. The answer is because in this world, unfortunately, there are evil people. And he's an evil person who should never be released because he put the rest of us in danger. And that's why a little town of Rochester, Mass., their police chief was there. They were there standing up saying, you know what, you can't release this guy. So I guess the question is, as we sit here right now with the parole board, is, you know, how many people have been released under Mattis? Because the parole board is supposed to, every year, give an annual report. I requested 2025's report in February. I'm still waiting for 2024's report. Where are the reports? Where's the transparency regarding this stuff? How come we don't know how many individuals have been released under Mattis? My rough guess could be approximately 70 to 75% within the first 2.5 years of this case coming down have been released by the parole board. These are 18 to 20-year-old adults who are old enough to vote, who are old enough to make the medical decisions, who are old enough to do many different things, yet allegedly their brains hasn't emerged correctly, and now they're all coming out. And what they get, Howie, when they go through this process, they get a court-appointed lawyer. They get a court-appointed psychiatrist. They get a court-appointed social worker. When they go to the parole hearings, they're asked questions about, you know, basically it's checking off boxes. And if you don't check off enough boxes this time, the next time you come in, they basically give you the diagram how to get there. It's so outrageous.
0: Yeah, and every time they come up for one of these hearings, the families of the victims have to be notified, and they have to relive this whole thing, and they have to go there and fight this thing. And if they don't fight there, they just say, well, the family must not have a problem anymore. It's really outrageous.
7: They wear them out. They wear the families down. That's what it is. And, you know, I've talked to so many family members. I've gone to so many parole hearings. I've talked to so many people. They're worn out by this. And all they want is a little bit of justice. All they want is to make sure that the individuals that caused so much havoc in their lives, that have destroyed their families, that person's held accountable. And unfortunately, we're living in that world now where it doesn't look like that's going to keep happening anymore.
0: We're talking to Tim Cruz. He's the district attorney of Plymouth County, which includes Brockton. And you know, Tim, I know she's probably a friend of yours, but Marion Ryan was shot by one of these guys, and her boyfriend was killed, and he was one of these guys who's, you know, an emerging adult, so-called, and he goes up for parole, and they don't let that guy out, who happens to have shot a Democratic politician, but all these other people get out. I mean, people like me and most of the listeners, we get very cynical when we see who's not getting let out, like the person who shot the DA, and everybody else gets out, though. I mean, why should we not, should we not be cynical about that?
7: I mean, I think you should definitely be disappointed because of the fact that why are we allowing convicted first-degree murderers to even have a parole hearing? Other than that court decision came down, we have to deal with that. But now you're right. We relive this every 5 years or 2 years, whatever the parole board says. The cases never go away. And if I recall correctly, back in 1985 or so when they voted against the death penalty, the biggest reason why we didn't get the death penalty in Massachusetts was we were told, you don't need it. We have life without parole. These people are never getting out. Now they're getting out. and now they're getting out. And so what's going to happen next? Are the goalposts going to be moved even further? Are we going to move the age of majority from 18 to 22, 24, 25? That's what we're looking at right now. And so I would ask people to make sure you talk to your state reps, talk to your state senators, talk to them about this stuff. You know, talk to your to the individuals that you're dealing with in your community. You know, people want to be safe. I don't think there's anything crazy about that. And I think that, you know, like me as the DA of Plymouth County, I think I have a responsibility to go up there when I can, because there's too many of these cases, and be heard and let them understand that I'm not happy about it and the people in my communities aren't happy about it, and put it on them. And if we had, I think, a little bit of balance on the parole board, if we had somebody like Vince DeMori or some other prosecutor that was up there that would bring some balance, I think there'd be some leveling a little bit. They'd at least be able to listen to the other side. And I don't think they understand the devastation that the families go through. And that's exactly what it is. It's devastation to what's going on in their lives. And I think it minimizes, unfortunately, the loss of their loved one. And
0: Tim, you know what, you know if they go, so, say someone runs into their state rep or state senator tonight or tomorrow, they got to say, what's going on here? You're letting all these murderers out. And you know what the reps are going to say? Oh, that's because of a Supreme Court decision. We don't have anything to do with that. You know that's what they're going to say.
7: And once again, that's exactly what they're going to say. So then the question becomes, what do we do about that? We have judges who are appointed by the governor. We have parole board members who are appointed by the governor. You know, most states in America elect their judges one way or the other, either direct elections and or, you know, some right of reclamation. How come we're not doing that? Why are our lawyers so special? You know, I think maybe if the judges and the parole board were accountable, if they were on the ballot, I think that would make things a little bit better, because then people say, hey, you know what? We don't like what that person's doing. That person's making the wrong decisions, at least for me, and I'm going to vote them out. I'm on the ballot every 4 years. If you don't like me, you can throw me out. That's the way it works. So I think maybe that's something we should consider as we go forward, because I think, unfortunately, we have a lot of individuals who think that they're above everything and that their decisions are going to rule the roost for the rest of us, and the pain and suffering that goes on a daily basis is just too much. And I think that, you know, we have to keep fighting forward. We have to make sure we don't let individuals like Counselor Dolan, we can't let politics go above public safety. We can't do that, because what's going to happen down the road is that somebody that you know or that I know or somebody else knows is going to get killed in a very bad way.
0: Right.
7: And then at that point, they're going to say, hey, you know, oh, we're sorry. We made a mistake. It won't happen again.
0: Yeah, well, you know, all these stories, you know, sometimes the Herald repeats a story when they let one of these guys out. And the stories from the 1980s, they always say he was sentenced to two terms of life without parole. And it's just BS. It's just BS. Total BS. And by the way, Tim, there used to be a guy, he was the police chief in Holyoke, and he wanted to elect judges. And he was from South Carolina originally, and he said, we elect judges in South Carolina, and we get rid of them occasionally. And you know what? He got nowhere. Year after year, he would get that bill filed, and it would go nowhere. And then the judges are never going to allow that. You know that.
7: I'm a realist. I understand the challenges that we face, but I understand that that's at least an avenue that we can talk about. You know, at least the right-thinking people, the people with common sense, the people who are listening to your show, the people that, you know, they just want these bad guys taken away off the streets. That's it. They're not asking for a lot. You're not asking for a lot, and I truly believe that if we were in a position where I know we'd have to change the Constitution, and I know it wouldn't be easy, and I know it would be a lot of work. We'd have to amend the Constitution. I think it's a fight worth having, and you know what? We may lose, but at least that's the fight that needs to be done, because I don't know the other answer for that. Do we just sit around and twiddle our thumbs and allow these same things to happen until something else terrible happens to somebody else? I'm not going to be quiet about it. I've been writing op-ed pieces. I've been out wherever I talk about this, and I think it's important for people to know it. I don't think people know what's going on, and I think that, you know, talking about it's really important.
0: No, and it's how bad is it when Mara Healy is trying to do something about it, and they thumb their nose at her?
7: I know.
0: It's crazy. It's bad. Well, listen, keep us informed, Tim Cruz, and thank you for making it all, and also your counterpart in Bristol County for stepping forward with this. And something really has to be done. This is outrageous, and it's not only happening here; it's happening in New York, it's happening in California too. these blue states.
8: Yeah.
0: You know, let them. Let,
8: yeah, no, yeah, absolutely. Yep.
0: Thank you, Tim Cruz. I appreciate it. He's the district attorney of Plymouth County, and talk to your state reps. It's you'll be very frustrated, but if you run into them, you'll see exactly what he and I have been talking about. That's exactly the alibi they're going to give you. Thank you so much, Tim, for being with us. I'm Howie Carr.
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0: just hung in there long enough to get appointed to as a clerk magistrate. In other words, lifetime retirement. And Governor Curley, in the old, you know, almost 100 years ago, used to call it a hawk shop, and that's all it was. And you know, I kind of blame Mara Healey on this. Now, let me take a call. Anthony, you're next with Howie Carr. Go ahead, Anthony.
1: Hey, Howie. First, John McAvini said hi.
0: Oh.
1: He's a personal friend of mine.
0: Okay, I got to give him a call, see how things are going, but go ahead.
1: Yeah. So here's Mara Healey, Howie. She doesn't have kids, and she'll never have grandkids. She will never suffer the consequences of, you know, these illegals and all this violence that are taking, you know, sons and daughters. And, you know, I don't know if Gavin Newsom, I don't think he has kids.
0: It no, he does. Daughters. He has a kid. You know, he has some kids. He has a few. Yeah.
1: Okay. Well, you know what I'm saying with Mara Healey. She, all her policies, she'll never suffer any heartache. Because she'll never have any family.
0: Thing about her is, though, you know, she should know how to wheel and deal. There's no reason you should ever lose a vote in the governor's council, a hawk shop, especially on something as ultimately bargainable, negotiable as this. You know, all you do is say, "What do you want? Who you got a gal? You got a gal pal you want to put on as a clerk magistrate?"
2: Jared,
0: thanks for
2: here.
0: The call.
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5: I'm Tori Gates for this WXTK News Update. A West Yarmouth man has been charged in connection with two armed bank robberies last month. 25-year-old Angel Gonzalez is alleged to have participated in two robberies in Roxbury and Roslindale on April 28th. Gonzalez is also accused of assaulting and threatening a teller in one incident and threatening to shoot employees in the second. Gonzalez is in state custody on unrelated offenses. A second suspect, Stephen Harris, is in federal custody. The Barnstable County Board of Regional Commissioners will hold a community meeting in Yarmouth tomorrow morning. John Bayback has more.
6: The meeting is set for 10 o'clock tomorrow morning at the Yarmouth Town Hall. 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They can join on Zoom or watch live on Barnstable County's YouTube channel. The session will include an update on the Route 6 Visitor Center and the Bass River Dredging Project, among other topics. In the newsroom, I'm John Bayback.
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8: 844-500-4242. 978 says, how about Sarah Huckabee is my favorite Sanders. That's a much worse one to miss than Barry Sanders. Barry Sanders and Deion Sanders, it's the same lane. Sarah Huckabee Sanders, I should have had her on the list. I apologize for that. 844-500-4242. I really, I was telling the VIPs, I blame Mara Healy, though, for this disaster with the parole board. I mean, she should have been able to trade some stupid job. There's always an opening on for a clerk magistrate or something, or a judge, or anything, you know, or just a hack job. You got all these hack jobs, and just say, what, you know, give me, what do you want? And you get it. And then you get the vote, and you don't have to worry about this. This is just an example, though, of, you know, this is one party politics. She's not used to having to wheel and deal. And plus, she checks all the boxes. How dare you? How dare you turn me down? I am a member of a, well, you know what she is, you know? So she expects everything to be handed to her. And did Healy really want the prosecutor defense lawyer on the parole board, or is this just an election year stunt to show she's tough on crime? I think a lot of it's an election year stunt. You know, she's done a lot of things that, you know, she's gone out and, you know, she was at the thing on Memorial Drive, and she's running for re-election, obviously, but I mean, this has been pretty outrageous, letting all these murderers go. And you know, the thing about it is, you saw some of the texters are saying this. You know, I was drafted in 1972. I was 18 years old. I mean, no one asked me about my emerging brain. They gave me a rifle. You know, do people that are getting the genital mutilations? I mean, do they ask them about being an emerging? No, they won't tell the parents that they want to change their sexes, because they're covering up for them. But somehow someone kills somebody, you have to give them a break. And you know, one of the people, I think I've mentioned this before, but one of the people that they cut loose, Tanya Fernandez Anderson, the first illegal alien Muslim Boston city councilor, and you know, now a jailbird herself, she got married to this guy Tenzarius Anderson, who there was a legal immigrant from Lebanon, and they decided to rob him, and this was in the Faneuil Projects, I think, in Brighton. And so he was begging for his life and saying, please, please. And they thought he said, you know, because he had an accent, they thought he was saying police. So they shot him in the head. And the guy was bragging about it afterwards. And they gave him life sentence without parole. Now he's out. He's out. But these are just, and there's so many of them. Like Tim Cruise said, there's 285. I mean, you see, if you've been around for a while, you know, you see the story pops up and you read it in the paper and you have this vague memory of it, but you can't remember the. And I remember, of course, Tanya Fernandez Anderson's husband, that it happened in Boston, but most of them you don't even remember. But they were horrific murders. And a lot of these people that they had in prison, they're only about 45, 50 years old. I don't think Tenzarius is any more than like 40 or 45, maybe 50. Definitely not 50. And now he's out. Now he's out. What are they going to do? You know? How about Sanders? A couple of people now want Satch Sanders. I can't think of everybody. Again, I'd rather have Satch Sanders than Deion Sanders or Barry Sanders because, you know, local guy and he got all those rings and everything. 844-500-4242. 844-500-4242. So the race is in Texas and... you know, Trump has endorsed Paxton, and I would have voted for. I thought Paxton was going to win anyway because he was endorsed by Wesley Hunt, the black guy, the congressman who got like 13% of the vote. I mean, if you put Wesley Hunt's votes and Paxton's votes together, they had more than 50%. And I thought he was going to win anyway. But then Trump endorsed Paxton, and. You know, one reason he did it was Paxton was with him in the after the 2020 election. He was the one who filed the lawsuit that the Supreme Court refused to hear, Texas versus Pennsylvania, where they said they said he didn't have standing, and he claimed, "Well, I think that you know Texas's rights to elect the president are going to be forfeited." By the fact that Pennsylvania broke the law by changing all these election rules and regulations and laws illegally. And they did, but the Supreme Court refused to hear it. And then when Trump announced in 2023, I guess, he had a big event at Mar-a-Lago, and very few elected officials went down to that thing because everybody, you know, the establishment, you know, even if they didn't like DeSantis, they figured at least he was clean and, you know, didn't have a criminal record and scandal, et cetera. So I guess Paxton and a congressman from Texas were two of the very, very few people who elected officials, major elected officials who went down to Florida to take part in Trump's announcement. So Trump's always liked the guy, but I mean, Paxton is kind of, he has got a kind of a checkered past, shall we say, you know, with his wife was in the state Senate and he was cheating on the wife and then he was impeached over some tax deals and half of his staff quit and they said he was corrupt and all this stuff. But you know what? I mean, I've gotten to the point where I don't really, you know, when I look at Nancy Pelosi or Ilhan Omar or the people who jammed through all the COVID regulations, I don't really care if a guy's stepping out on his wife. I mean, I really don't. I mean, there's so many, as long as he's not doing it, as long as he's not trying to screw me. I mean, figuratively as opposed to literally. I would have voted for Paxton. 844-500-4242. 617 says Healy just went to the Boston firehouse after the firefighter was killed for a campaign photo op. She's a panderer. She is a panderer, but she's a politician. They're all they all pander in one way or another, Republicans as well as Democrats. She's just more cynical because she doesn't really believe any of this stuff. She doesn't care about firefighters or people being killed or it's not her concern. She just wants to appoint her ex-girlfriend to the SJC to shut her up. You know, she wants to be the first governor to appoint a transgender to the bench, which she is. What a remarkable historical achievement, Mara. Congratulations. John, you're next with Howie Carr. Go ahead, John.
9: Hi, Howie.
8: Hi.
9: Always enjoy your show. Howie, I'm 80 years old, and, you know, I'm fairly politically savvy. Having the Democrats, I mean, they're crashing and burning. I just, you know, particularly coming up with the next presidential election, I mean, who do they have? There's nobody out there.
8: Haven't you heard? AOC is taking the initial steps, John. Aren't you thrilled?
9: Right. I am thrilled. That's my point, Harry. These people are just, I mean, Gavin Newsom, I mean,
8: I can't, you know, when she says, I'm like you, he's talking to a black audience, I'm like you, I only got a 960 on my SATs. What?
9: Yeah.
8: What? It's insulting in about 30 different ways. He went to Santa Clara. So are you telling me you were too dumb, but you were just so rich they let you into Santa Clara anyway? Or are you lying to me? And what about the fact if you're black, he just told you're stupid, right? I mean, he insulted everybody out there. And he's just such a jerk. And did you see what he said, too? He said, don't go to Chevron for gas. Chevron is still a big employer in California. They haven't checked out yet. And why would you say something like that? That would be like Trump saying, don't go to Burger King. Why would you say it's not your call. 844. Thanks for the call there, John. Yeah, they have a problem. You know, at first I thought, oh, she'll never run for president because she doesn't want to lose her job. She doesn't want to go back to bartending. And then I thought, what am I talking about? I mean, look at Kamala Harris. I mean, I think she's probably making big money. I get, you know, making speeches and getting, you know, no one buys the books, but she gets a big advance on the books. None of these people, she should never have to work again. And she at least is, you know, she's somewhat more presentable and she's not an alcoholic. She can make a lot more money than Kamala Harris ever could. And, you know, so what's to lose? There's nothing to lose.
10: It is time to pull up.
8: Pull up.
10: Because what they thought was the final blow is actually just the opening silo. Yeah.
8: It is. It's the opening silo. Bob, you're next with Howie Carr. What's in the silo? Is it full of grain or oats or wheat?
11: Hello.
8: Go ahead.
11: Howard, Howie, if I was a guidance counselor in junior high school or high school, I would advise all my students, don't go to college, don't go to higher university, nothing. Just get a job that's under the guise of a public union, and you will have it for life.
8: Yeah, well, that's what they always used to tell us that when we were kids, Bob, didn't they? You know, get on the city, get on the county. I don't know about that. Howie, get on the Edison. If you want to go to the private sector, get on the Edison. That's what they told you, Bob. You know, get something that they can't fire you from, right?
11: And you don't have to do anything. That's the thing.
8: That was the thing about the Edison. You had to do something. You had to go out and fix a wire if it fell down or something. Or, you know, you had to make sure the generator was running. Yeah, that's it. And you know, the thing is, you get a 3-day weekend every month. And as the guy said about Whitey Bulger losing his job at the courthouse, he loved that job. And behind it comes the pension. That's the big thing. Behind it comes the pension. 844-500-4242. Mainstream media just announced that for the first time ever, there are nearly 50% more home sellers than home buyers in the U.S. There are 600,000 more home sellers than there are buyers. What can you do in this moment to get your property noticed? What can be done with your property to set it apart from the masses? The answer is easy. 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
7: Howie Carr is back.
8: It's a missile silo. So this is, every time we play that cut, we get a bunch of text messages. Our founding fathers did a lot of barnstorming before they fired the first silo of the revolution. The first silo. Oh, she's so dumb. She's so dumb. She went to Boston University. I never tire of repeating that. She's a terrier. Nick, you're next with Howie Carr. Go ahead, Nick.
20: Howie, you got me going with the Pennsylvania-Texas lawsuit. That was the nuclear bomb that destroyed the whole 2020 election. Pennsylvania, the PA governor, the PA attorney general, the PA secretary of state, the PA Supreme Court, all conspired to overrule and enact PA election laws, okay? When it came to the Supreme Court, I guess they were voting to hear it or not, it went 4-4 because someone recused herself. She will forever be known as Amy Phoney Barrett. She is the mother of crooked mail-in balloting, and as far as I'm concerned. What do you think?
8: I agree. I mean, the legislature at that time, I don't know if they are still, but the legislature, both branches were controlled by Republicans, and the Republicans had to approve the changes in the law. And of course, the Republicans were not going to approve the change in the law. So the Democrats, like the Secretary of State, just acted by fiat and did it. And it was totally illegal. And it didn't just disenfranchise Texas voters. I voted in Florida for Trump. You know, Nick voted in Massachusetts for Trump. We were all disenfranchised. A guy who shouldn't have been elected. And you know what? Everybody paid the price. Including however many millions of people cast those 81 million. I don't think it worked out 81 million and 81 million, but whatever the numbers were, they all got screwed. Let's go, Brandon, says one of the guys wearing one of our t-shirts. Thanks for the call, Nick. I mean, it was a disaster that this was allowed to happen. And Paxton stood up for it. You know, again, I've gotten older, I care less about piddling issues. You know, if someone's going to do the right thing and try to save the country or save my neighborhood or save my state, I'll overlook a lot of stuff. You know, and again, I always come back to what Tucker Carlson said before he went crazy. You know, and he was talking in 2016, and he and people would say, how can evangelicals and devout Christians of whatever faith denomination, how can they go with Trump, given his background? And Tucker always said they're not looking for a spiritual guide with Donald Trump. They're looking for a bodyguard. That's it. You know what? As the Democrats have gotten crazier, I'm increasingly looking for a bodyguard. I think most people are. And that's why Paxton's going to kick ass today in Texas. I have no doubt. Because Cornyn is a country club guy. Cornyn's a go-along-to-get-along guy. Cornyn doesn't want to read a scorching editorial in the Houston Chronicle or the Dallas Morning News. I say, who gives a bleep? Nobody's reading those papers. And they don't represent anybody anyway. I'm Howie Carr.
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24: Cabinet meeting is coming. I'm Tom Graham, Fox News. President Trump convening a rare cabinet meeting tomorrow as pressure grows to make a peace deal with Iran. They'll gather. The meeting comes after the Pentagon launched fresh strikes against Iran.
25: We do know overnight the United States conducted airstrikes against southern Iran near the Strait of Hormuz and the city of Bandar Abbas. CENTCOM says these strikes were defensive in nature and targeted mine-laying vessels along with a surface-to-air missile position. These were the first U.S. strikes that have targeted Iran since early May. A spokesperson for Iran's armed forces said any new aggression will be met with a far more severe response. The strikes do come amid the backdrop of ongoing diplomatic efforts to reach an agreement between Iran and the United States.
24: Fox's Trey Yinks in Tel Aviv. How much influence does President Trump have over his party's primaries? Voters in Texas today hitting the ballot box with a key GOP showdown underway. Senator John Cornyn seeking re-election but faces a challenge from Trump-backed candidate Texas Attorney Attorney General Ken Paxton.
0: Tonight is going to be a good old-fashioned Texas showdown here, and also really a test of President Trump's influence and the strength of the MAGA base. So four-term Senator John Cornyn, he is going to fight to survive a major challenge from Texas Attorney General Ken Paxton, who's writing a late endorsement from President Trump. Cornyn running on experience and conservative results, while Paxton has embraced a more hardline Texas First MAGA message. President Trump calling Paxton a, quote, true MAGA warrior who has always delivered for Texas.
24: Fox's Brooke Taylor in Dallas. U.S. consumer confidence declining slightly this month, according to the Conference Board's Consumer Confidence Index on Wall Street. Stocks finishing mixed, the Dow falling 188 points, the NASDAQ gaining 312, S&P added nearly 46. 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
17: I'm Tori Gates with this WXTK News Update. A West Yarmouth man has been charged in connection with two armed bank robberies last month. 25-year-old Angel Gonzalez is alleged to have participated in two robberies in Roxbury and Roslindale on April 28th. Gonzalez is also accused of assaulting and threatening a teller in one incident and threatening to shoot employees in the second. Gonzalez is in state custody on unrelated offenses. A second suspect, Stephen Harris, is in federal custody. The Barnstable County Board of Regional Commissioners holds a community meeting in Yarmouth tomorrow morning. John Bayback has the preview.
26: The meeting is set for 10 o'clock tomorrow morning at the Yarmouth Town Hall. Residents can attend in person. They can join on Zoom or watch live on Barnstable County's YouTube channel. The session will include an update on the Route 6 Visitor Center and the Bass River Dredging Project, among other topics.
17: John Bayback reporting. A milling and asphalt overlay project will run through this week along a part of Sandwich Road in Falmouth. The work takes place between Brick Kiln Road and T-Ticket Highway. There will be limited access to through traffic from 7 a.m. to 4 p.m. Detours will also be in place. As a look at news, I'm Tori Gates, News Radio 95 WXTK.
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29: We're still seeing a bit of a slowdown on Route 6 westbound between Route 124 and Route 137. Other than that, things are looking great on the Cape this evening. The Bourne Bridge and the Sagamore Bridge are wide open, and the Bourne Rotary is moving right along. With your Cape Cod traffic, I'm Lexi Mack, and I've got your back.
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1: I'm 1 degree outside meteorologist Danielle Noyce with your forecast. Scattered clouds this evening. Temperatures falling through the 60s gradually into the upper 50s overnight tonight with just a few clouds. Tomorrow's partly to mostly cloudy in the low 70s with an isolated late day shower. Southwest wind 10 to 20 miles per hour. Thursday's partly sunny and noticeably cooler. Chance of a passing shower, especially later in the day. Highs in the low 60s. North-northeast wind 10 to 15 miles per hour. For the only forecast you need to know, download our free 1 degree outside weather app.

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0: Welcome back to the Howie Carr Show, 844-500-4242. 603 says, my dad and sister both live in Lubbock, Texas. They swear by Paxton. It's a no-brainer. Yeah. You know, as bad as those Reddit posts are for Plattner, you know, there's only so much you can do with a Reddit post, you know, or a tweet. I mean, they've got this guy Tallarico in the pulpit. I mean, they got more stuff video than on Tallarico than they've got Reddits and tweets on Plattner. And have you seen some of this stuff? God is non-binary. And I just keep thinking, really, does that mean God goes in the ladies' room and shakes his thing? I mean, what are you supposed to think when you hear someone say stuff like that? And he looks so precious too, you know. And he claims he's got a girlfriend in Canada. I'm getting Obama composite girlfriend vibes when I hear someone's got a girlfriend in Canada. Sure you do, Jim. Sure you got a girlfriend. How about you get a girlfriend in Texarkana before you get a girlfriend in Canada? I don't think you got one there either. All right. Anyway, 844-500-4242. Time now for the Chump Line.

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1: 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And I told you yesterday about it. Everybody's going to get a pen from the Breakers. I've added something new today. I went out to Kiang and I harvested some more red tail light. It's a really good spring season for red taillight in Canton. It's just coming out of the ground. It's bubbling out of the ground. And I just got some, and I'm going to give everybody who comes some. And all you VIPs, it's really good stuff, isn't it? This is real. This is real red taillight from Canton. All right. And how was the food, by the way, from Monica's? You like that? Good. Thank you to Veronica for bringing that up. So take advantage. Get your pen, get your goodie bag, get your red taillight. You don't have to go to the state police gift shop on Route 9 to get your taillight. Just come here to Grace's birthday bash.
3: This is Graham Plattner, your friendly neighborhood oyster fuhrer, farmer calling. I will not apologize to the American sniper's widow. I stand by what I said. He inflated his numbers, just like they inflated the Holocaust numbers. I will take action to stop this inflation once I take power and am elected. 999!
1: That guy's going to be good. He's going to be a recurring theme, I think, throughout the run-up to the election. 508 says, did the fake Indian dump Plattner? Did she catch him in the porta-potty looking at her? Come on. Should read these things before I say them on the air. She is giving she is the silent Indian since in recent days. She doesn't say anything, but you know what? Neither does Hakeem Jeffries. None of them say anything. Bernie's the only one. Senator Sanders is the only one who's sticking by him so far.
4: Senator Sanders.
5: Bernie Sanders is hurtling towards senility.
1: But it beats working.
6: Blah, blah, blah, blah, blah, blah, blah.
1: And it really pays well.
7: Maybe Mikey Sherrill has better luck confronting ICE had she brought Big Mama LaMonica McIver with her.
1: Yeah. You know, but Big Monica McIver, she's a lot better at clearing out those the other team than Kim. Kim wouldn't even make a decent cornerback or wide receiver. He's a shrimp. You know, Monica McIver, I'd put her again nose tackle.
5: Hey, Howie, quick question: a drag queen story hours really for the children?
1: What's the difference between a drag queen story hour like they're having in Boston or in New York and the drag king story hour that they were having at the Wellesley Free Library?
8: Whenever people wearing masks sing ineptly, with purple hair up in age and also hefty, sneering no more kings through all their nose rings, it's because they're financed by a Soros lefty.
1: I like that. That's very good. By the way, the blue hair lady at eating the pizza is that's up. We put that reel up. You can see it on Instagram and TikTok and all the other places you get your social media.
9: Graham Plattner said he's tired of everybody oystercising his tattoo.
1: This is good. This is good. I like this. Again, I think there's going to be a lot more of it as the days go on.
6: Hey, Howie. Governor Patrick calling. Wow, so Jeffrey Epstein donated a large sum of money to Harvard's Hasty Pudding Club? 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You know, the Pasty Tapioca Pudding Club? You geezer. We're going to be fine.
1: I did not ever know Jeffrey Epstein anywhere. In Cambridge, Palm Beach, New York, nowhere did I ever know Jeffrey Epstein. And I don't know how I ended up on the list.
9: That was your last chump line message. Thank you for calling Howie Carr, you chump.
1: All right, that's it for the Chump Line today. 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We have it. It's called Chop Chumps. It's where we put all the messages we didn't have room or time for just now. 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
3: This is Graham Plattner, your friendly neighborhood oyster fuhrer, farmer calling. I will not apologize to the American sniper's widow. I stand by what I said. He inflated his numbers, just like they inflated the Holocaust numbers. I will take action to stop this inflation once I take power and am elected. 999!
1: 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I'm Howie Carr.
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1: .603 says, Graham Plattner was voted most likely to get a Nazi tattoo in his high school yearbook. That's what I always say. 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Jared, what's the poll question? What are the results thus far?
22: Today's poll question, which you can vote in at HowieCarshow.com, is who is your favorite Sanders? Senator Bernie, Coach Dion, Actor George, Colonel Harlan, or Judge Janet?
1: Harlan. On our,
23: chickens.
1: On our, you know, unfortunately abridged list.
22: Yeah, Colonel Harlan Sanders, wire-to-wire while in the lead, 61%, 19% for Coach Dion, 11% for actor George, 7% for Senator Bernie, and 2% for Judge Janet.
1: All right. 508 says, I can't stand Plattner. He's the type who tries hard to fashion himself as a character in a Bruce Springsteen song. Boy, that Bruce Springsteen concert, that sounds like it was really awful. I was reading some of the other ones. I mean, you know, I never was a fan of his, but the songs that people like, he always, in the past, has always, even though he's been kind of a bodily orifice more and more as time goes on, he would always play the favorite songs. This time out, he didn't even bother.
0: And we will cross this divide.
1: Someone said it's just like his political sentiments. It's like something you'd read on a Facebook page by someone who, you know, just came back on a walker from the No Kings rally. You know, I mean, it's just this guy that wrote a story for the Wall Street Journal, Kyle Smith. He's a pretty good writer. He lives in New York City. His ticket cost him $700. $700. 844-500-4242. 844-500-4242. I actually got the thing. I'll read it to you when I a little bit later on. I got it right. I should do it right now because we have someone else. He wrapped up his show instead of going to the Meadowlands. That's where he usually wraps up his tours in the, you know, because it's New Jersey, right? But this time, his final event is going to be in Washington, D.C. because he wants to troll Donald Trump. Donald Trump. Ugh. The Boss opened with his cover of War. This is in Madison Square Garden, made famous by Edwin Starr in 1970. You all know War. What is it good for? Absolutely nothing. Say it again.

0: He was like the guy at the Thanksgiving table who brings up politics when you ask him to pass the stuffing. He seemed even to design the playlist around titles intended to annoy Mr. Trump, although the lyrics have nothing to do with the current situation. No Surrender, Wrecking Ball, Murder Incorporated. Trolling political leaders can be satisfying, but to Mr. Springsteen's admirers, it looks pretty self-indulgent. If he wants to shout at the TV, perhaps he should do it when he's on that 400-acre horse farm rather than in front of the fans who paid for it. All I can say is I always thought he sucked. I'm Howie Carr. 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
3: I'm Tori Gates for this WXTK News Update. A Dennisport woman is expected to face criminal charges connected to a weekend accident. The motorist was traveling on Route 28 at around 3:30 a.m. Sunday when her vehicle went off the road and struck a utility pole. The woman, who is 34, was arrested nearby. She was evaluated at Cape Cod Hospital. Investigators say she was driving on a suspended license. Design and construction firms have just a few hours left to submit letters of interest for the Sagamore Bridge replacement project. These are due before MassDOT by noon tomorrow. State transportation officials will take about 1 year to review the proposals before choosing the final design and build team in late 2027. Construction is set to begin that winter. Massachusetts rideshare drivers are becoming the first in the nation to unionize. Here's John Bayback.
4: The App Drivers Union got their certification from the state, and now they can begin bargaining with the rideshare platforms as it seeks to increase wages and improve job security. App Drivers Union will represent about 70,000 drivers working as independent contractors across the Commonwealth. In the newsroom, I'm John Baybuck.
3: 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I'm Tory Gates, News Radio 95 WXTK.
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8: 844-500-4242, 844-500-4242. We're trying to round up Toby Leary to talk about guns. And I think we'll talk some today, not just about guns, but also about the referendum question that's coming up. Because it's going to start heating up fairly soon. They're going to try to repeal this insane law that obviously doesn't work. I mean, if the law worked, that guy, that career criminal, bad Tyler Brown, wouldn't have had an automatic or semi-automatic firearm on Memorial Drive. 844-500-4242. Okay, we got Toby Leary here from Cape Gunworks in Hyannis. Are you there, Toby? You here, Toby?
9: Yeah, I can hear you. Can you hear me?
8: Yeah, I got you. Okay, so we're ready to take some questions from people if they want to talk about guns or they have any questions about guns. And I thought I would start off, Toby, by asking you about the referendum campaign. You know, there's a bunch of referendum questions. They've knocked off the ones that would cost them money, but I guess they're going to leave the gun one
9: on.
8: Yeah,
9: definitely.
8: So tell us what's going on with the question and who's is there anybody that's going to pump large amounts of money against the question, and what number is it going to be? Just fill us in on what's going on.
9: Yeah, we don't have a number yet, unfortunately. That'll come out sometime in July. But it's a no vote, where we need everyone to vote no on November 3rd. There's going to be a lot of money coming into the state, unfortunately. The good news is a lot of the NGOs that funded these ballot committees have been shut off by the whole closure of USAID. A lot of the typical gun anti-civil rights groups, anti-gun groups, got taxpayer dollars through NGOs, just like the ones in Massachusetts do, that get taxpayer funding and whatnot. So it's kind of crazy in that regard, but they'll still be pumping money in. And ironically, Howie, I was shocked to find out that one of the banks I do business with here locally donated $10,000 to the opposition and, has committed money from the bank that I do business with to make sure that our rights are eroded in the state of Massachusetts. So I will no longer be doing business with said bank.
8: Toby Leary, it could be worse. You could be debanked like Trump was, right?
9: Right. Well, 100%. And that has already happened to the entire firearms industry under the Obama administration, under Operation Choke Point. They set us up as a business like the pornography industry and marijuana industry, so that FDIC banks could not fund or give accounts to gun shops. So we've already been through that, been there, done that, and bought the T-shirt on that whole era. And I'm sure they would love to do that again. But fortunately, that all went away under under the Trump administration in 2016. But the truth of the matter is there are still companies out there that refuse to do business with the firearms industry. And that was something that Trump's Treasury Department has been working on straightening out so that they could no longer discriminate against the firearms industry.
8: I'm glad he's suing that. I'm glad he's suing the banks too that did that to him. You know, although I think it really kind of helped him out that he had to spread the money around, that he got to know a lot more people, and you know, he called in a lot of chits during the campaign to all those banks. You know, that it bailed him out too. What about YouTube?
9: And a lot of this, YouTube has completely deplatformed us. So we are gone. Our YouTube channel is gone. And I have spoke to Trump's attorney who won three different cases for him against, I think, Paramount, Google, and one other big tech. And millions of dollars he got back for them deplatforming him. But frankly, it would cost a lot of money to litigate that. And, you know, when you get into a court with a company like Google, it's like going in the ring against an
8: fighting City Hall. You know, they used to say you can't fight City Hall. You can't fight Google. Right?
9: Yeah. So, you know, the gorilla gets to determine when the fight is over, unfortunately, you know.
8: So are you on? So you, but I mean, you know, I've switched over just because I got tired of being thrown off. I mean, I was just thrown off temporarily over the COVID stuff, and then they would put me back on. But finally, I just didn't want to deal with it, so I'm on Rumble now. I mean, can't you get back a lot of your audience through Rumble?
9: Well, we are on Rumble, and it was really funny. The biggest audience I had was definitely YouTube, and everybody, once I got deplatformed, would say on social media, like, oh, you got to get on Rumble. And I said, well, I've been on Rumble for 8 years. And the fact that you don't know that proves it's not quite as sticky of a platform. And I love Rumble. They don't censor.
8: Right.
9: They don't take my streams down. None of that, you know. And I've been there for 8+ years. So, or whatever it is, 6+ years. It was since COVID, you know, since 2020. So, I've been there a long time, and we have hundreds and hundreds of videos there, and we are starting to gain traction there. I was talking with my producer earlier, and he said we're starting to see a lot more replays. They don't do very well for the live streams we do, but they are starting to get a lot more replays of the live streams, and people are finding us and reposting and whatnot. X has been very good to us, but it's not quite a video platform, so they're not quite as good as, you know, the YouTube was. But the good news is, and some breaking news here, Howie, is I will be featured on Bearing Arms, which is a Second Amendment blog site that kind of caters to Second Amendment news. So my podcasts will be featured there going forward, and very soon, in the next week or two. So we've got an agreement. We're already marching down the line on that. So that'll be good, and we'll get a much broader audience as a result of that. But yeah, Rumble, X, all the usual big tech were there. I'm right now in Facebook jail to kick me off from live streaming because the last time I did the Cheap Bastard deal, actually. So they were saying I was selling guns online. So
8: what?
9: It's crazy. Yeah,
8: oh,
9: when we did the Cheap Bastard deal,
8: yeah,
9: the gift card, and they construed that as I was basically trying to sell guns on Facebook, you know, with... because I was selling gift cards on the podcast.
8: It is bad. So where do people go if they want to get involved in the campaign to repeal this ridiculous Mar-Healy legislative gun law that was passed a few years ago?
9: Yeah, so they can go to thecivilrightscoalition.com. You got to put in the, so it's thecivilrightscoalition.com. You can sign up to donate. You can sign up to volunteer and sign up for our newsletter. And we have a bunch of events coming up. We're going to be in at Pioneer Valley Arms on the 27th of June. And we're going to be at The Mill. Do you know The Mill? It's the largest concentration of FFLs in the country. And it happens to be in Littleton, Massachusetts. At one point,
8: my old area in Acton, around Acton.
9: Yeah. So we're going to be there on what's the date? I think the 16th, if memory serves me correct. It's all running together. But we'll have that on the website as well, thecivilrightscoalition.com.
8: So if you want to, if you got a question about a gun or anything like that, any kind of firearms issues, give us a call at 844-500-4242, 844-500-4242, or text in a question at 617-213-1066. Text Howie to 617-213-1066. And, you know, I want to ask you about this thing on Memorial Drive. We haven't seen you since. I mean, isn't this like the classic example of how gun laws don't work? I mean, this guy, I don't know if you saw the story. You know, we know some of the stuff, but his record goes back to Brockton, you know, almost 20 years ago. And most of the crimes are violent. And he's been in prison. He's done all these terrible things. He tried to kill cops in Boston, and yet he's still got a gun, and it's a powerful gun.
9: Yeah, and that gun that he had, Howie, would be nearly impossible for a lawful, peaceful citizen in Massachusetts to obtain in the state of Massachusetts under the current laws. But you're 100% right. That whole event was put on full display how Chapter 135 of the Acts of 2024 is a total and utter failure. It did absolutely nothing to keep anyone safe that day. The only law that kept people safe was the Second Amendment. The fact that that citizen who is duly armed, who had a license to carry, and was brave enough to run toward the gunfire, he was credited for saving people's lives that day, except by the media and except by the governor when she gave her statement on the shooting. She didn't even mention this guy, but I want to show how restricted he really was. He had his firearm locked in a safe in the back seat of his car. He gets stuck on Memorial Drive while the gunfire is, you know, coming his way. He has to get the gun out of a safe, and then he's limited to under 10 rounds or 10 rounds or less in the gun. So the gun he had chosen to carry for defensive purposes was a Glock 43, which only holds 7 rounds plus one in the tube. So he had 8 rounds. Meanwhile, the psycho, he's ignoring the assault weapon ban. He's ignoring the Massachusetts large capacity magazine ban because he had 230-round magazines. He's ignoring the felon in possession of a gun ban. He's ignoring the fact that you can't discharge a firearm within 500 feet of an occupied dwelling. He's ignoring all of this stuff. He's on probation, firing indiscriminately at cars and police who are responding. And this hero fires 8 rounds and has been credited with maybe even hitting this guy. He's completely outgunned. He gets a woman out of her car and gets her to safety, and then, you know, manages to not get shot when the police show up by unloading his gun and putting it on the ground and making sure he's not, you know, there with a gun when the police arrive. This guy was a hero, and no mention by the governor when she gave her statement, because it puts in contrast the utter failure of Chapter 135. It did absolutely nothing to keep people safe that day. And I hope that residents of the state of Massachusetts can really look at that and say, wow, this didn't keep anybody safe that day, but it made it harder for good people. There probably would have been people in that area, Howie, who might have had a gun on them that day if it weren't for Chapter 135. But guess what? They had to go to town hall to pay their taxes, or they had to go to some municipal building and conduct business, or maybe they were a municipal employee and can no longer carry in at work because they have an outright ban on carrying guns in municipal buildings throughout the Commonwealth now. And so many other people could have been armed that day, but probably weren't because of Chapter 135.
8: Have you put out a list? Have you put out that list in print of all the laws he was violating, Toby?
9: No, but I should, actually. Maybe I'll write an article on that.
8: You want to put it? We'll print it in the Herald. I guarantee you the Herald will print that story. Will you do that? And I'll mention it to the Herald editors.
9: Yeah, I'd love to do that. That'd be a great thing.
8: I was just saying, you just did that in bullet point. It's to use a phrase, bullet points, you know? I mean, he broke all these damn laws. And by the way, how much did that gun cost him, do you think? Toby. Did we lose Toby? Toby's perplexed. Maybe he is. We'll get him back, but we got to take a break anyway, and then we'll take some calls when we come back. I want to find out. You know, the guy wasn't worried. He was mentally ill. They were checking on him. He didn't have a job. Where the hell did he get the money to buy this massive killing machine? 844-500-4242. We'll be right back. I'm Howie Carr.
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8: We don't have much time with Toby Leary, but we got a lot of calls and text messages. But Toby, I wonder, how much did that gun should that gun have cost him? I don't think he bought it at Cape Gunworks or anywhere, but how much would that have cost him on the black market, or where, however you want to describe it, underground?
9: Yeah, I honestly don't know what guns go for on the black market, but if he bought it in a gun store and it was a lawful legal citizen, it probably would have been, in the state of Massachusetts, north of $3,000. So he probably paid a lot more than that on the black market. And, you know, it's just, it's crazy. In a free state, by the way, that would have been probably a $1,200 gun, you know. But the problem is there's so few and far between in Massachusetts. That's why I said it would have been hard for a lawful legal citizen to even obtain that gun.
8: Yeah.
9: Not to mention, it was a federally regulated gun. So there's a NFA tax stamp that prior to the Big Beautiful Bill would have cost $200. So, you know, but still federal registration would have been required.
8: You know, one thing about this guy is he did not want to be identified, and who can blame him, you know, given the nuts who live in this state. So maybe that's one reason he didn't get nearly as much play as he should have gotten. Because he isn't. You're right. He's absolutely a hero.
9: But I bet you $20, Howie, there's people in the state that want him charged for discharging a firearm with
8: right.
9: 500 feet.
8: That's what I mean. Yeah.
9: You know,
8: yeah. Would you, if you did that, would you want to be identified? I wouldn't want to be identified.
9: No. And it's the same people that probably want the shot spotter technology taken away.
8: Oh,
9: coverage, you know,
8: that's the nuttiest thing of all. It's racist to put it where it could be used. Even the black city council was going crazy about that. She couldn't believe it. I mean, these are people. Look at who's going crazy about this stuff. That's at Mara Healy, Jake Auchincloss, the black city councilor from Cambridge. They're all going crazy. All right. So, do you have an address? Somebody says they want it. They don't do stuff online, but they'll mail you a check for the campaign.
9: Yep, that'd be great. They can send it to make it out to the Civil Rights Coalition, and they can send it to Cape Gunworks, 96 Airport Road, Hyannis 02601. That's where we'll get the mail for it, and we'll put it to good work, to good use, that's for sure.
8: All right. We don't have much time to get to the text messages, but let's take a call or two on the line. Paul, you're next with Howie Carr and Toby Leary from Cape Gunworks. Go ahead, Paul.
23: Hey, Howie. Hey, Toby. I don't know if it's in your realm, but I was silly enough in my 20s to get a felony drug conviction. I heard that it's possible to get that overturned because I would like to buy a firearm. Have you ever heard of that?
9: It's going to be very difficult, but I have heard of it, and I think you need to seek out competent legal counsel and get the case reopened. You know, sometimes a lot of people admitted to sufficient facts without being...
8: Federal or state, Paul? Federal or state?
23: It would have been state.
8: State.
9: Yeah. Yeah, reach out to a good attorney, 2A attorney.
8: Yeah.
9: Good luck with that.
8: Sorry. Thank you. Thank you, Toby. We'll talk to you next month. Go to see Toby at Cape Gunworks in Hyannis. I'm Howie Carr.
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25: Trying to find a deal that works for everyone. I'm John Saucier, Fox News. The Secretary of State, Marco Rubio, echoing President Trump's demand that any deal with Iran be a good one or there won't be a deal at all. Many Republicans concerned, though, this deal could be far too lenient on Iran. Let's go to the White House to get more from Fox's Peter Ducey.
26: The Secretary of State, Marco Rubio, saying the Strait of Hormuz is going to open one way or the other. The Iranians, according to Iranian state media, are saying, we'll open up the strait, just take $24 billion of frozen money of ours and unfreeze it. Some Republicans very unhappy at the prospect of paying Iran anything. Ted Cruz wrote on Saturday, if the result of all this is to be an Iranian regime still run by Islamists who chant death to America, now receiving billions of dollars, being able to enrich uranium and develop nuclear weapons and having effective control over the Strait of Hormuz, then that outcome would be a disastrous mistake.
25: President Trump vows Iran must never have a nuclear weapon. He proposed turning over its enriched uranium to the U.S. to be destroyed or destroy it abroad with nuclear regulators as witnesses. Maryland Senator Chris Van Hollen warned Sunday the deal's proposed terms would give Iran greater leverage. Vice President J.D. Vance, now acting as President Trump's so-called fraud czar, and head of the administration's anti-fraud task force, hosting a roundtable at the White House with 15 state attorneys general discussing the latest in efforts to root out abuse in state and federal health care programs around the country. Vice President Vance says, though efforts are not partisan.
1: Everybody should care about fraud. Everybody should care about rooting out fraud. Everybody should care about saving the American taxpayers' money. And importantly, everybody should care about actually protecting the programs that only work and are only properly funded if the money funding those programs isn't being stolen by fraudsters.
25: While at least two of the AGs at the roundtable are Democrats, the Trump administration has been focusing on fraud in states like Minnesota and California. 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
16: I'm Tori Gates with this WXTK News Update. A West Yarmouth man has been charged in connection with two armed bank robberies last month. 25-year-old Angel Gonzalez is alleged to have participated in two robberies in Roxbury and Roslindale on April 28th. Gonzalez is also accused of assaulting and threatening a teller in one incident and threatening to shoot employees in the second. Gonzalez is in state custody on unrelated offenses. A second suspect, Stephen Harris, is in federal custody. The Barnstable County Board of Regional Commissioners holds a community meeting in Yarmouth tomorrow morning. John Bayback has the preview.
17: The meeting is set for 10 o'clock tomorrow morning at the Yarmouth Town Hall. Residents can attend in person, they can join on Zoom, or watch live on Barnstable County's YouTube channel. The session will include an update on the Route 6 Visitor Center and the Bass River Dredging Project, among other topics.
16: John Bayback reporting. A milling and asphalt overlay project will run through this week along a part of Sandwich Road in Falmouth. The work takes place between Brick Kiln Road and T-Ticket Highway. There will be limited access to through traffic from 7 a.m. to 4 p.m. Detours will also be in place. As a look at news, I'm Tori Gates, News Radio 95 WXTK.
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29: It's a lovely evening on the Cape tonight. The Sagamore Bridge and the Bourne Bridge are wide open. The Bourne Rotary is moving right along. Route 6 is free and clear, and the Scenic Highway and Mid-Cape Highway are both easy rides. With your Cape Cod traffic, I'm Lexi Mack, and I've got your back.
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31: This is Lee Habib, host of Our American Stories. In our next episode, we'll hear about the night two H-bombs fell on North Carolina from the man who dismantled them. 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
32: I'm 1 degree outside meteorologist Danielle Noyce with your forecast. A few clouds overnight tonight, low temperatures in the upper 50s. Tomorrow, it's varying amounts of clouds and sunshine, highs in the low 70s, an isolated late day shower possible, southwest wind 10 to 20 miles per hour. Thursday turns noticeably cooler, will be partly sunny, chance of a passing shower, especially during the afternoon and evening, highs in the low 60s with a north-northeast wind 10 to 15 miles per hour. For the only forecast you need to know, download our free 1 degree outside weather app on the App Store and Google Play.
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0: a compare and contrast election. Democrats, sanctuary cities and states, open borders. They don't want proof of citizenship. They don't want voter ID. They want all the benefits in the world, taxpayer-funded benefits for illegals. They won't even fund the Department of Homeland Security at a time when America's in a conflict. They voted for the largest tax increase in history. They're the ones that pushed the Green New Deal scam and spent hundreds of billions of taxpayer dollars on, quote, alternative energies. And now even the UN, you know, Climate Council is saying, oops, sorry, never mind. Al Gore, oops, sorry, never mind. You know, all of the predictions that first started out with the next ice age is coming, into we're about to burn up, into generic climate change, into no climate alarmism is not really real, even though we've made the world spend trillions of dollars on this ridiculous non-science. You know, sorry, never mind.
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2: I'm Tori Gates for this WXTK News Update. A Dennisport woman is expected to face criminal charges connected to a weekend accident. The motorist was traveling on Route 28 at around 3:30 a.m. Sunday when her vehicle went off the road and struck a utility pole. The woman, who is 34, was arrested nearby. She was evaluated at Cape Cod Hospital. Investigators say she was driving on a suspended license. Design and construction firms have just a few hours left to submit letters of interest for the Sagamore Bridge replacement project. These are due before MassDOT by noon tomorrow. State transportation officials will take about 1 year to review the proposals before choosing the final design and build team in late 2027. Construction is set to begin that winter. Massachusetts rideshare drivers are becoming the first in the nation to unionize. Here's John Bayback.
3: The App Drivers Union got their certification from the state, and now they can begin bargaining with the rideshare platforms as it seeks to increase wages and improve job security. App Drivers Union will represent about 70,000 drivers working as independent contractors across the Commonwealth. In the newsroom, I'm John Baybuck.
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